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1: With SRN News, I'm John Scott. The U.S. military has completed a round of strikes early Thursday morning in Iran. The U.S. military's Central Command says it hit some 90 targets across Iran. In Ankara, Turkey, President Trump tells reporters a former president tried to negotiate with Iran by giving them money.
2: Obama actually gave them vast amounts of money. You'd like this. He gave them a plane load of money, $1.7 billion in green cash. They loaded up a Boeing. They loaded up a Boeing 757. Remember the old 750? It was a beautiful plane loaded up with cash. They took all the seats out.
1: The strikes took place shortly after President Trump declared that the Memorandum of Understanding with Tehran is over. Graham Blattner drops out of the Senate race, allowing Maine Democrats to replace him. Correspondent Laura Wetters has more.
3: Graham Blattner has dropped out of the Maine Senate race. Top Democrats, including Senate Minority Leader Chuck Schumer, called on him to step aside as an ex-girlfriend came forward, accusing him of breaking into her home and sexually assaulting her. He releases a video on his ex page denying any wrongdoing.
4: I have faced some very serious allegations, and I just want to make it clear. This is all false. The things that have been claimed did not happen.
3: Laura Winters reporting.
1: And Utah prosecutors planning to play audio clips in open court of law enforcement officials interviewing the roommate of the man accused of killing conservative activist Charlie Kirk. Defense attorneys fought against the public release of these statements from Tyler Robinson's roommate, Lance Twiggs. Robinson charged with aggravated murder and has not entered a plea. A hazardous record-breaking heat wave scorching the U.S., bringing triple-digit temperatures to millions. This is SRN News.
5: Foundations of Freedom, a look at America's founding principles and the leaders who shaped our nation.
6: When Abraham Lincoln was elected president in 1860, America stood on the edge of collapse. Over the next 4 years, the Civil War claimed more than 700,000 lives and tested whether our republic could endure. As the war drew to a close, Lincoln looked beyond victory. He looked toward healing. In his second inaugural address, he challenged the nation, "Let us strive on to bind up the nation's wounds, to achieve and cherish a just and lasting peace." Lincoln understood that preserving the greatest experiment in self-government required more than winning a war. It required the character to restore what had been broken. More than 160 years later, America still faces division. The question is not whether we'll disagree. The question is whether we still have the wisdom and the character to heal together.
1: An AI program in the state of Utah is sparking a vigorous debate. Keith Peters reports.
7: That debate is about the role of the technology in healthcare. Utah is the first state in the nation to allow AI to renew prescriptions for patients. Previously, that role had always been reserved for doctors and other medically licensed professionals. Technically, state and federal laws don't allow AI programs to handle prescriptions, but officials in Utah have waived those requirements for Doctronic, maker of the AI chatbot that converses with patients and can send refill orders to their pharmacy. The Federal Food and Drug Administration has signaled it doesn't plan to intervene. Keith Peters, Washington.
1: Microsoft announcing it is cutting 4,800 jobs, including many in its Xbox division. Xbox CEO Asha Sharma, who took over earlier this year, said the business is not healthy. News and analysis at townhall.com.
8: Hello, this is David Snyder, President of Baptist International Missions Incorporated, welcoming you to today's broadcast of Moments for Missions under the direction of our Vice President, Dr. J.B. Godfrey.
9: Well, recently, back in the month of June, we were privileged to have Josh Zacharias and his wife, Ira, here with us in our candidate school because Ira needed to complete her second year. And, of course, they came from Australia to do that, and now they're back there, and they give us some good news. Brother Zacharias tells us about their station outreach. Eric, I exclaimed as I tapped his shoulder. I'd met Eric a couple of weeks before during our station outreach, and now he was there again. He had been really interested about Christ, and I shared the gospel with him. Thankfully,

0: was still interested, and we were able to talk again and answer another one of his questions about God. And even better, he attended church the following Sunday, and we have continued to be in contact. Would you please pray for his salvation? And then discipleship, we're glad to report that we have finished our first round of discipleship with four individuals or families in our church. There are others who have done some already, but have not completed it totally. But we're going to continue emphasizing discipleship, and in time, our prayer that everyone will become more grounded. Last discipleship meeting, we prayed for God to bring more to be discipled, and we'd love to have you join us in that prayer. So pray for the Zacharias. Australia is not necessarily the easiest place to work, but ask God to bless them there. Well, of course, he mentions that they came back in June to the U.S., and we came so that Ira could complete her second week of Candace school. And then while in the U.S., we were able to report to six supporting churches with another one planned before they headed back to Australia. And they got to meet their newest niece for the first time. And while it was a short trip, we believe it was productive. And they're back at their ministry in Melbourne. Well, Graceway, that's the church, Graceway Baptist Church, in our absence, Brother John Cerrone has been filling in at Graceway. He's the one who introduced me to Australia with my first mission trip down under back in 2018. He came 15th of May, and we introduced him to the church family in preparation for our departure on the 22nd of May. And on 17th of May, Ira and the ladies attended a ladies' banquet at Calvary Baptist Church, and we had seven in attendance from our church. Let me just pause there to remark, this is a new church plant, so to have seven ladies already, that's a great thing. And during the last couple of weeks while we've been gone, we've had a couple of visitors and even a profession of faith, and that's wonderful news. And then they have some upcoming events. We're planning a family fun day and a youth night, which is this very week, actually. And we'll have some help from Brother John and some students from Pensacola Christian College. And then on 9th through the 11th of July, there will be a discipleship taught by Dr. Dan Troutman, a teacher at Pensacola. And finally, on 26th and 27th of July, we have a hymns concert and special service for our first church anniversary that's planned. There's a lot to prepare once we return to Melbourne. We would really appreciate your prayers for all these events and that God would work in and through us as we do these events. Well, pray that people would be saved there in their new church and that the believers who are there would be disciples and grow in their lives and that great things would happen there in Australia.
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1: Your grace truly is amazing. 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
1: With SRN News, I'm John Scott. The U.S. military has completed a round of strikes early Thursday morning in Iran. The U.S. military's central command says it hit some 90 targets across Iran. In Ankara, Turkey, President Trump tells reporters a former president tried to negotiate with Iran by giving them money.
2: Obama actually gave them vast amounts of money. You'd like this. He gave them a plane load of money, $1.7 billion in green cash. They loaded up a Boeing 737.

0: Correspondent Laura Wetters has more.
1: Graham Plattner has dropped out of the main Senate race. Top Democrats, including Senate Minority Leader Chuck Schumer, called on him to step aside as an ex-girlfriend came forward, accusing him of breaking into her home and sexually assaulting her. He releases a video on his X page denying any wrongdoing.
2: I have faced some very serious allegations, and I just want to make it clear, this is all false. The things that have been claimed did not happen.
1: Laura Winters reporting.
0: And Utah prosecutors planning to play audio clips in open court of law enforcement officials interviewing the roommate of the man accused of killing conservative activist Charlie Kirk. Defense attorneys fought against the public release of these statements from Tyler Robinson's roommate, Lance Twiggs. Robinson charged with aggravated murder and has not entered a plea. A hazardous record-breaking heat wave scorching the U.S., bringing triple-digit temperatures to millions. This is SRN News.
3: Foundations of Freedom, a look at America's founding principles and the leaders who shaped our nation.
4: When Abraham Lincoln was elected president in 1860, America stood on the edge of collapse. Over the next 4 years, the Civil War claimed more than 700,000 lives and tested whether our republic could endure. As the war drew to a close, Lincoln looked beyond victory. He looked toward healing. In his second inaugural address, he challenged the nation, "Let us strive on to bind up the nation's wounds, to achieve and cherish a just and lasting peace." Lincoln understood that preserving the greatest experiment in self-government required more than winning a war. It required the character to restore what had been broken. More than 160 years later, America still faces division. The question is not whether we'll disagree. The question is whether we still have the wisdom and the character to heal together.
0: An AI program in the state of Utah sparking a vigorous debate. Keith Peters reports.
5: That debate is about the role of the technology in healthcare. Utah is the first state in the nation to allow AI to renew prescriptions for patients. Previously, that role had always been reserved for doctors and other medically licensed professionals. Technically, state and federal laws don't allow AI programs to handle prescriptions, but officials in Utah have waived those requirements for Doctronic, maker of the AI chatbot that converses with patients and can send refill orders to their pharmacy. The Federal Food and Drug Administration has signaled it doesn't plan to intervene. Keith Peters, Washington.
0: Microsoft announcing it is cutting 4,800 jobs, including many in its Xbox division. Xbox CEO Asha Sharma, who took over earlier this year, said the business is not healthy. News and analysis at townhall.com.

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1: With SRN News, I'm John Scott. The U.S. military has completed a round of strikes early Thursday morning in Iran. The U.S. military's central command says it hit some 90 targets across Iran. In Ankara, Turkey, President Trump tells reporters a former president tried to negotiate with Iran by giving them money.
2: Obama actually gave them vast amounts of money. You'd like this. He gave them a plane load of money, $1.7 billion in green cash. They loaded up a Boeing. They loaded up a Boeing 757. Remember the old 750? It was a beautiful plane loaded up with cash. They took all the seats out.
1: The strikes took place shortly after President Trump declared that the Memorandum of Understanding with Tehran is over. Graham Blattner drops out of the Senate race, allowing Maine Democrats to replace him. Correspondent Laura Wetters has more.
3: Graham Blattner has dropped out of the Maine Senate race. Top Democrats, including Senate Minority Leader Chuck Schumer, called on him to step aside as an ex-girlfriend came forward, accusing him of breaking into her home and sexually assaulting her. He releases a video on his ex page.

0: out against the public release of these statements from Tyler Robinson's roommate, Lance Twiggs. Robinson charged with aggravated murder and has not entered a plea. A hazardous record-breaking heat wave scorching the U.S., bringing triple-digit temperatures to millions. This is SRN News.
1: Foundations of Freedom, a look at America's founding principles and the leaders who shaped our nation.
2: When Abraham Lincoln was elected president in 1860, America stood on the edge of collapse. Over the next 4 years, the Civil War claimed more than 700,000 lives and tested whether our republic could endure. As the war drew to a close, Lincoln looked beyond victory. He looked toward healing. In his second inaugural address, he challenged the nation. Let us strive on to bind up the nation's wounds, to achieve and cherish a just and lasting peace. Lincoln understood that preserving the greatest experiment in self-government required more than winning a war. It required the character to restore what had been broken. More than 160 years later, America still faces division. The question is not whether we'll disagree. The question is whether we still have the wisdom and the character to heal together.
0: An AI program in the state of Utah sparking a vigorous debate. Keith Peters reports.
3: That debate is about the role of the technology in healthcare. Utah is the first state in the nation to allow AI to renew prescriptions for patients. Previously, that role had always been reserved for doctors and other medically licensed professionals. Technically, state and federal laws don't allow AI programs to handle prescriptions, but officials in Utah have waived those requirements for Doctronic, maker of the AI chatbot that converses with patients and can send refill orders to their pharmacy. The Federal Food and Drug Administration has signaled it doesn't plan to intervene. Keith Peters, Washington.
0: Microsoft announcing it is cutting 4,800 jobs, including many in its Xbox division. Xbox CEO Asha Sharma, who took over earlier this year, said the business is not healthy. News and analysis at townhall.com.
4: The FDA must reinstate safety restrictions for abortion drugs. This is Matt Staver with Freedom's Call. Liberty Counsel filed an amicus brief with the Fifth Circuit Court of Appeals in a case seeking to reinstate the in-person dispensing requirement for the abortion drug mifepristone. In 2023, the Food and Drug Administration loosened safety regulations, allowing the abortion drug to be distributed through the mail without in-person medical supervision. Liberty Counsel urges the Fifth Circuit Court of Appeals to restore the safety rules after the FDA inappropriately relaxed those safeguards, and because easy access to chemical abortion drugs serves as a tool of modern-day eugenics. Abortion is directly rooted in the eugenics movement. Chemical abortions murder unborn babies in the womb, especially in minority communities. We must restore a culture of life in this nation. Stay informed at Liberty Counsel's website, lc.org.

And when I think that God, his son, not sparing, sent him to die, I scarce can take it in.

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1: With SRN News, I'm John Scott. The U.S. military has completed a round of strikes early Thursday morning in Iran. The U.S. military's Central Command says it hit some 90 targets across Iran. In Ankara, Turkey, President Trump tells reporters a former president tried to negotiate with Iran by giving them money.
2: Obama actually gave them vast amounts of money. You'd like this. He gave them a plane load of money, $1.7 billion in green cash. They load up a Boeing. They loaded up a Boeing 757. Remember the old 750? It was a beautiful plane loaded up with cash. They took all the seats out.
1: The strikes took place shortly after President Trump declared that the Memorandum of Understanding with Tehran is over. Graham Blattner drops out of the Senate race, allowing Maine Democrats to replace him. Correspondent Laura Wetters has more.
3: Graham Blattner has dropped out of the Maine Senate race. Top Democrats, including Senate Minority Leader Chuck Schumer, called on him to step aside as an ex-girlfriend came forward accusing him of breaking into her home and sexually assaulting her. He releases a video on his ex page denying any wrongdoing.
4: I have faced some very serious allegations, and I just want to make it clear, this is all false. The things that have been claimed did not happen.
3: Laura Winters reporting.
1: And Utah prosecutors planning to play audio clips in open court of law enforcement officials interviewing the roommate of the man accused of killing conservative activist Charlie Kirk. Defense attorneys fought against the public release of these statements from Tyler Robinson's roommate Lance Twiggs. Robinson charged with aggravated murder and has not entered a plea. A hazardous record-breaking heat wave scorching the U.S., bringing triple-digit temperatures to millions. This is SRNU.

0: 100,000 lives and tested whether our republic could endure. As the war drew to a close, Lincoln looked beyond victory. He looked toward healing. In his second inaugural address, he challenged the nation. Let us strive on to bind up the nation's wounds, to achieve and cherish a just and lasting peace. Lincoln understood that preserving the greatest experiment in self-government required more than winning a war. It required the character to restore what had been broken. More than 160 years later, America still faces division. The question is not whether we'll disagree. The question is whether we still have the wisdom and the character to heal together.
1: An AI program in the state of Utah sparking a vigorous debate. Keith Peters reports.
2: That debate is about the role of the technology in healthcare. Utah is the first state in the nation to allow AI to renew prescriptions for patients. Previously, that role had always been reserved for doctors and other medically licensed professionals. Technically, state and federal laws don't allow AI programs to handle prescriptions, but officials in Utah have waived those requirements for Doctronic, maker of the AI chatbot that converses with patients and can send refill orders to their pharmacy. The Federal Food and Drug Administration has signaled it doesn't plan to intervene. Keith Peters, Washington.
1: Microsoft announcing it is cutting 4,800 jobs, including many in its Xbox division. Xbox CEO Asha Sharma, who took over earlier this year, said the business is not healthy. News and analysis at townhall.com.

0: some of these bottles are hard to understand. I suggest that you should try Good News for Modern Man.
1: So I took the other version. I thought I'd give it a try.

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1: Two little lines I heard one day, traveling along life's busy way, bringing conviction to my heart, and from my mind would not depart. Only one life, 'twill soon be past. Only what's done for Christ will last. Only one life, yes, only one. Soon will its fleeting hours be done. Then in that day my Lord to meet and stand before his judgment seat. Only one life, the still small voice, gently pleads for a better choice, bidding my selfish aims to leave and to God's holy will to cleave. Only one life, a few brief years, each with its burdens, hopes, and tears, each with its days I must fulfill, living for self or in his will. When this bright world would tempt me sore, when Satan would a victory score, when self would seek to have its way, then help me, Lord, with joy to say, only one life, 'twill soon be past. Only what's done for Christ will last. Give me, Father, a purpose deep, in joy or sorrow, thy word to keep, faithful and true, whate'er the strife, pleasing thee in my daily life. Oh, let my love with fervor burn, and from the world now let me turn, living for thee and thee alone, bringing thee pleasure on thy throne. Only one life, yes, only one. Now let me say, thy will be done. And when at last I hear the call, I know I'll say, 'twas worth it all.

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1: With SRN News, I'm John Scott. The U.S. military has completed a round of strikes early Thursday morning in Iran. The U.S. military's Central Command says it hit some 90 targets across Iran. In Ankara, Turkey, President Trump tells reporters a former president tried to negotiate with Iran by giving them money.
2: Obama actually gave them vast amounts of money. You'd like this. He gave them a plane load of money, $1.7 billion in green cash. They loaded up a Boeing. They loaded up a Boeing 757. Remember the old 750? It was a beautiful plane loaded up with cash. They took all the seats out.
1: The strikes took place shortly after President Trump declared that the Memorandum of Understanding with Tehran is over. Graham Blattner drops out of the Senate race, allowing Maine Democrats to replace him. Correspondent Laura Wetters has more.
3: Graham Blattner has dropped out of the Maine Senate race. Top Democrats, including Senate Minority Leader Chuck Schumer, called on him to step aside as an ex-girlfriend came forward, accusing him of breaking into her home and sexually assaulting her. He releases a video on his ex page denying any wrongdoing.
4: I have faced some very serious allegations, and I just want to make it clear. This is all false. The things that have been claimed did not happen.
3: Laura Winters reporting.
1: And Utah prosecutors planning to play audio clips in open court of law enforcement officials interviewing the roommate of the man accused of killing conservative activist Charlie Kirk. Defense attorneys fought against the public release of these statements from Tyler Robinson's roommate, Lance Twiggs. Robinson charged with aggravated murder and has not entered a plea. A hazardous record-breaking heat wave scorching the U.S., bringing triple-digit temperatures to millions. This is SRN News.
5: Foundations of Freedom, a look at America's founding principles and the leaders who shaped our nation.
6: When Abraham Lincoln was elected president in 1860, America stood on the edge of collapse. Over the next 4 years, the Civil War claimed more than 700,000 lives and tested whether our republic could endure. As the war drew to a close, Lincoln looked beyond victory. He looked toward healing. In his second inaugural address, he challenged the nation, "Let us strive on to bind up the nation's wounds

0: hearts agree. The question is whether we still have the wisdom and the character to heal together.
1: An AI program in the state of Utah sparking a vigorous debate. Keith Peters reports.
2: That debate is about the role of the technology in healthcare. Utah is the first state in the nation to allow AI to renew prescriptions for patients. Previously, that role had always been reserved for doctors and other medically licensed professionals. Technically, state and federal laws don't allow AI programs to handle prescriptions, but officials in Utah have waived those requirements for Doctronic, maker of the AI chatbot that converses with patients and can send refill orders to their pharmacy. The Federal Food and Drug Administration has signaled it doesn't plan to intervene. Keith Peters, Washington.
1: Microsoft announcing it is cutting 4,800 jobs, including many in its Xbox division. Xbox CEO Asha Sharma, who took over earlier this year, said the business is not healthy. News and analysis at townhall.com.

and hope within me dies. I draw the closer to him.

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1: With SRN News, I'm John Scott. The U.S. military has completed a round of strikes early Thursday morning in Iran. The U.S. military's Central Command says it hit some 90 targets across Iran. In Ankara, Turkey, President Trump tells reporters a former president tried to negotiate with Iran by giving them money.
2: Obama actually gave them vast amounts of money. You'd like this. He gave them a plane load of money, $1.7 billion in green cash. They load up a Boeing. They loaded up a Boeing 757. Remember the old 750? It was a beautiful plane loaded up with cash. It took all the seats out.
1: The strikes took place shortly after President Trump declared that the Memorandum of Understanding with Tehran is over. Graham Blattner drops out of the Senate race, allowing Maine Democrats to replace him. Correspondent Laura Wetters has more.
3: Graham Blattner has dropped out of the Maine Senate race. Top Democrats, including Senate Minority Leader Chuck Schumer, called on him to step aside as an ex-girlfriend came forward, accusing him of breaking into her home and sexually assaulting her. He releases a video on his X page denying any wrongdoing.
4: I have faced some very serious allegations, and I just want to make it clear, this is all false. The things that have been claimed did not happen.
3: Laura Winters reporting.
1: Unusual prosecutors planning to play audio clips in open court of law enforcement officials interviewing the roommate of the man accused of killing conservative activist Charlie Kirk. Defense attorneys fought against the public release of these statements from Tyler Robinson's roommate Lance Twiggs. Robinson charged with aggravated murder and has not entered a plea. A hazardous record-breaking heat wave scorching the U.S., bringing triple-digit temperatures to millions. This is SRN News.
5: Foundations of Freedom, a look at America's founding principles and the leaders who shaped our nation.
6: When Abraham Lincoln was elected president in 1860, America stood on the edge of collapse. Over the next 4 years, the Civil War claimed more than 700,000 lives and tested whether our republic could endure. As the war drew to a close, Lincoln looked beyond victory. He looked toward healing. In his second inaugural address, he challenged the nation, "Let us strive on to bind up the nation's wounds, to achieve and cherish a just and lasting peace." Lincoln understood that preserving the greatest experiment in self-government required more than winning a war. It required the character to restore what had been broken. More than 160 years later, America still faces division. The question is not whether we'll disagree. The question is whether we still have the wisdom and the character to heal together.
1: An AI program in the state of Utah sparking a vigorous debate. Keith Peters reports.

0: those requirements for Doctronic, maker of the AI chatbot that converses with patients and can send refill orders to their pharmacy. The Federal Food and Drug Administration has signaled it doesn't plan to intervene. Keith Peters, Washington.
1: Microsoft announcing it is cutting 4,800 jobs, including many in its Xbox division. Xbox CEO Asha Sharma, who took over earlier this year, said the business is not healthy. News and analysis at townhall.com.
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His eyes were blind, the light he could not see.

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They could not conquer passion, lust, and sin. 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Then Jesus came and he dwelt himself within. For when

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1: One sat alone beside the highway, begging. His eyes were blind, the light he could not see.

building by pouring gasoline on it as to heal a body by pouring drugs into it. Well, that's a powerful statement. He said it's impossible to heal a man's body with a drug. He said you've got to use what God gave us to heal the body with. You'd say, Brother Wolf, do you not believe in means? Well, of course I believe in means. I believe in the means of a praying Christian. I believe that's God's means. I believe in the simplest means you ever heard of. I believe in water. Water's the number one healer. Jesus is the water of life, and I believe pure, healthful water is the greatest thing you'll ever put in your system to wash the filth out with. Why, I'll promise you this, and I'm still not trying to play the role of a smart aleck. But I can take a dozen lemons and 5-gallon jug of water and heal anybody's Hong Kong flu. But I tell you, I won't give them a bunch of food to eat while I'm doing it. I'll throw them on a good hard fast and I'll wash them out until they're clean. And I'll guarantee you they'll come back to life. You'll never find a better healer than water. Water, oh, listen, dear friends. My eyes get tired or burned. I love to give them a good cold bath and draw the blood to my eyes. You say, what would you do if you scratched your chin or your cheek? Would you go get some methylate or some pure chrome or Ooh, no. That stuff would hit the bloodstream because you're bleeding? No, sir, I wouldn't do it. You say, what would you do? I'd take God's good old antiseptic, a piece of lemon, and put it on there. That's right. You said burn. Yeah, it burned. It burned. Listen, there's nothing that's as fine a cleanser as a lemon. That's the reason people hate lemons so much, you know. You come up in a car. I got a letter this morning. And somebody said, well, you must have got a lemon, you know. I've been having trouble with my plane. Said, you must have got a lemon. Why, no, listen, dear friends, lemon's the best piece of fruit you'll ever get. It's God's antiseptic. It's God's cleanser. People say, oh, I just hate onions. Why, listen, onions is God's tranquilizer. Nothing wrong with a good old clean onion. See? I tell you what gets me is when you mix an onion up with tobacco, you know, and beer and old wine. Now, that makes it smell awful. But there's nothing wrong with a good old clean onion, I tell you that. Oh, listen, you say, don't you believe in means?

drink about two or three quarts of it, you know, and give yourselves an internal bath on the rest of it with some lemon juice, why, it'll cleanse your system. That's right. Brother, we believe in washing off, but not out. Isn't that strange? I said, everybody's got bathtubs. They talk about, excuse me, Brother Olaf, I'm going to have my bath. I'm going to take my bath. Go on, Junior, and get your bath. Everybody's bathing on the outside. That's not where the trouble is. Brother, we better be bathing on the inside. I tell you, that's the reason you get so many x-rays. Isn't that right? Mm-hmm, doctor. What did you see? Did you see anything? God's people ought to be a clean people, inside and outside. Now then, you'd say, Brother Wolf, give me a suggestion about staying well. All right, here it is. Just first of all, believe it's God's will for his children to be well. And then say, Lord, now give me the proper means and tell me what you want me to do. If this is your automobile, then I want you to help me keep it repaired and running good. Will you tell me what kind of fuel to put in it? Will you give me the manual to go with it? Oh, he said, sure, I gave you that when he gave you the Bible. You say, Lord, would you tell me how to stay well? He said, well, go by the manual. Would you tell me how to keep it running? He said, go by the manual. Brother, I got a manual in my airplane, and I got a manual in every car. I don't ever buy a new car because I don't need one, but if I were to get a new car, I'll guarantee one thing, he'll give you a manual to go with. Now, when God gave you your body, he gave you a manual. You know what it is? The Word of God. And you read in the book of Leviticus what kind of fish you're supposed to eat and what kind of meat and what kind of vegetables. And brother, you need to go back and realize that when we started, when God made these bodies, he made them to be meatless. He made them to eat the herbs and the green thing. You know that. You read that. And we're living in a flesh day. Everybody's eating flesh. Talk about cholesterol. A doctor came out the other day and he said, I've never known of a vegetarian to have a heart attack. I mean, the doctor said, I've never known. They don't know what cholesterol is. We're living in the time of cholesterol and ulcers and cancers and hepatitis of the liver and all sorts of strange diseases going across this country. God's people have gotten away from heaven's menu. What about Daniel? Did it make any difference with Daniel? Daniel purposed in his heart not to eat the king's meat. I mean, not to defile himself by eating the king's meat, nor drinking the king's wine. How did he come out? You said it didn't make any difference. That's not spiritual. Oh, yes, it is spiritual. It's both physical, mental, and spiritual. Their faces were fair, their bodies were strong, and they were 10 times wiser than the smart elixir that the other fellow had. Didn't he? That's what he said. Now then, when he needed help from heaven, did he get it? Could the lions hurt him? I've said a lot of times, one of the reasons the lion didn't hurt him, because he's mostly backbone. I think those old lions came up and smelled to him and said, he don't smell greasy enough for me. I mean, I'm on a meat diet. I'm on a meat diet. Oh, listen, dear friends, God's people. Have you ever thought of what it's going to be like during the millennium? You reckon how many poor innocent animals will have to die and how much meat we're going to cook? Now let me give you my conclusion. This will work. I dare you to try it. It's for you. Help yourself. You need some good equipment. You need some good equipment. I'll name it for you. You ought to have the finest, heaviest stainless steel. If you're going to cook, you ought not to have to boil it, and you don't have to soak it up in a bunch of water. You put it and steam it. Run it through your vegetable maker and just run it like carrots and cabbage and even potatoes, and just run it right through your vegetable maker and you just put it right in the stainless steel pan. And then when you don't boil it but just let it steam for a little while, you'll taste the taste that God put in it. You won't have to use maybe a lot of seasoning. You could take a little vegetable salt and put in it, maybe a pinch of butter. I'm not too high on butter because it's greasy. I'd rather put me some Vigor Cup, which is nothing but mixed vegetables, and season it, and cook your beans the same way.

0: put them in the pan and put a little vinegar cup over them. I don't know why in the world women think that they got to take something green and beautiful out of the garden and throw a great big old chunk of dead hog in it. I mean, that ruins it. I mean, I'm through with it. I mean, I'm not going to have it. I'm not going to touch it because I know what it'll do to me. My system has built up resistance against it, and if I eat it, and I've asked for a spell of indigestion, which is nothing on earth but my system rebelling at what I put in it. And so you just don't need to fix it like that. All right? Stainless steel, heavy stainless steel. Second, and I'd say that this is the number one item of health, and that's the vegetable juicer. Drink vegetable juice. It's life. It'll go into the bloodstream in 15 minutes. And I'd say this, I'd rather have a vegetable juicer than have 10 million cook stoves. That's the murderer in the house. People, they've got to cook it, smash it, mash it, season it, burn it, everything else, and then wonder why they don't feel good after they get through eating it. Brother, I've come to the place where I almost hate the cook stove. I can live for months. I mean, I go on a tour, I eat out of my ice boxes. I fix salads in the plane, set the automatic pilot, and I feel good, get along fine, my voice stays clear, and I live off of fruits and vegetables and salads, and one of the greatest things any woman will ever learn is to make the right kind of salads in your home. I'm not trying to show out. I'm just telling you, I found something that works, and I want my friends to have it. I don't want you to be sick. I want you to be well, because I tell you why, you'll be able to win more souls if you stay well. You see, the way to get well is to quit eating what has made you sick. See? Now that's simple, isn't it? If you just quit eating what you've been eating in your sick days, then look for a better day and a brighter day.
1: And they looked in his face, content in his presence to be.
2: Thank you for joining us today for the Family Altar Program with Lester Roloff. We thank the Lord for the tremendous tool of broadcasting in furthering the message of the gospel. The roots of this ministry, as you know, are found under the revival tent with sawdust floors. It was there that the old-time preaching of the gospel, combined with the Holy Spirit at work applying His word, resulted in countless lives responding to the altar call. In 1944, Brother Roloff realized the potential of broadcasting his sermons on the radio as the most cutting-edge way to get the salvation message to as many people as possible. Brother Roloff said he saw more people saved through radio than through all of his other ministry endeavors combined. He viewed the Family Altar program as a vital missions outreach. 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The same Spirit-filled, Bible-based messages have never been more needed. 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
1: With SRN News, I'm John Scott. The U.S. military has completed a round of strikes early Thursday morning in Iran. The U.S. military's Central Command says it hit some 90 targets across Iran. In Ankara, Turkey, President Trump tells reporters a former president tried to negotiate with Iran by giving them money.
2: Obama actually gave them vast amounts of money. You'd like this. He gave them a plane load of money, $1.7 billion in green cash. They load up a Boeing. They loaded up a Boeing 757. Remember the old 750? It was a beautiful plane loaded up with cash. They took all the seats out.
1: The strikes took place shortly after President Trump declared that the Memorandum of Understanding with Tehran is over. Graham Blattner drops out of the Senate race, allowing Maine Democrats to replace him. Correspondent Laura Wetters has more.
3: Graham Blattner has dropped out of the Maine Senate race. Top Democrats, including Senate Minority Leader Chuck Schumer, called on him to step aside as an ex-girlfriend came forward, accusing him of breaking into her home and sexually assaulting her. He releases a video on his ex page denying any wrongdoing.
4: I have faced some very serious allegations, and I just want to make it clear, this is all false. The things that have been claimed did not happen.
3: Laura Winters reporting.
1: And Utah prosecutors planning to play audio clips in open court of law enforcement officials interviewing the roommate of the man accused of killing conservative activist Charlie Kirk. Defense attorneys fought against the public release of these statements from Tyler Robinson's roommate, Lance Twiggs. Robinson charged with aggravated murder and has not entered a plea. A hazardous record-breaking heat wave scorching the U.S., bringing triple-digit temperatures to millions. This is SRN News.
5: Foundations of Freedom, a look at America's founding principles and the leaders who shaped our nation.
6: When Abraham Lincoln was elected president in 1860, America stood on the edge of collapse. Over the next 4 years, the Civil War claimed more than 700,000 lives and tested whether our republic could endure. As the war drew to a close, Lincoln looked beyond victory. He looked toward healing. In his second inaugural address, he challenged the nation, "Let us strive on to bind up the nation's wounds, to achieve and cherish a just and lasting peace." Lincoln understood that preserving the greatest experiment in self-government required more than winning a war. It required the character to restore what had been broken. More than 160 years later, America still faces division. The question is not whether we'll disagree. The question is whether we still have the wisdom and the character to heal together.
1: An AI program in the state of Utah sparking a vigorous debate. Keith Peters reports.
7: That debate is about the role of the technology in healthcare. Utah is the first state in the nation to allow AI to renew prescriptions for patients. Previously, that role had always been reserved for doctors and other medically licensed professionals. Technically, state and federal laws don't allow AI programs to handle prescriptions, but officials in Utah have waived those requirements for Doctronic, maker of the AI chatbot that converses with patients and can send refill orders to their pharmacy. The Federal Food and Drug Administration has signaled it doesn't plan to intervene. Keith Peters, Washington.
1: Microsoft announcing it is cutting 4,800 jobs, including many in its Xbox division. Xbox CEO Asha Sharma, who took over earlier this year, said the business is not healthy. News and analysis at townhall.com.

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I pray that the music has been a blessing to your day. 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

0: With that familiar theme song, we're reminded it's time once again for the Harvest Time Gospel Broadcast. 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
1: Thank you and greetings, radio friends. What a joy and privilege it is to come to your place of listening and share together with you another Harvest Time Gospel broadcast. How I praise the Lord for this open door, this heaven-bought privilege that our Lord allows us day after day together by the radio and study from His eternal Word. I trust that if it's at all possible, you'll take the time out, get your Bible, and let's open the Word of God together and allow the Lord to speak to our heart from His Word on the broadcast today. We're looking in the book of John, chapter number 3, where the Bible said in verse number 7, "Marvel not that I say unto thee, you must be born again." And I pointed out to you on the broadcast yesterday that Nicodemus was a religious man. Nicodemus was a respected man. Nicodemus was a ruler of the Jews. But that's not enough for salvation. There's a great difference in salvation and religion. The tragedy is most of the world today is satisfied with religion. They're trusting their religion to take them to heaven when they leave this walk of life. But I remind you, religion is simply man doing something for God to try to gain an inheritance into God's city. But salvation is God doing something for those who are willing to acknowledge that they're hell-bound, hell-deserving sinners. I pointed out to you that you do not get saved by going to church meetings, by giving to church ministries, or by gaining a church membership. Salvation is a miraculous work of the Spirit of God that births you into the family of God. And so Jesus said to Nicodemus, "Marvel not that I say unto thee, you must be born again." And then we have the story of the conversion of the Philippian jailer. He asked the question, "What must I do to be saved?" And they said unto him, "Believe on the Lord Jesus Christ, and thou shalt be saved, and all thy house." And I want to deal with this matter of being saved. Now, Paul gives a Philippian jailer the simplest answer there is in the Word of God about being saved. And please hear me carefully. Paul's answer was right for the situation that the Philippian jailer was in. But you don't speak to a person that has had no thought of God in the last several days and tell them if they believe on the Lord Jesus Christ, they'll be saved, because they will believe with mental assent and not with Holy Spirit conversion working a work of grace in their life. You see, in order for a person to be saved, there has got to be that preparatory work of the Holy Spirit that we call conviction. And I'll deal with that a little bit later on. But if you're listening to the broadcast today, lost, I want you to listen carefully. And I hope you'll join me every day this week as we progress through this portion of the study of the Word of God. And since I am preaching in many foreign countries on the broadcast, you listen by the internet or you listen by the shortwave, I encourage you that you listen carefully as I open the Word of God and deal with it on this all-important question, this eternally important question: what must I do to be saved? You see, the Bible said in the book of 2 Corinthians chapter 13, verse number 5, we're told to examine ourselves to see if we be in the faith. The Bible said in the book of Matthew chapter 7, verse number 21, our Lord Jesus said, "Not everyone that saith unto me, Lord, Lord, shall enter into the kingdom of God, but he that doeth the will of my Father which is in heaven. For many will say to me in that day, Lord, Lord, have we not prophesied in thy name, and in thy name cast out devils, and in thy name done many wonderful works? But then will I say unto them, depart from me, you workers of iniquity, I never knew you." Dear friend, we don't want that to happen to you. So I'm taking the time of these broadcasts, and I'm dealing very simple, very plain, the very best that I can, answering the question to you the sinner. And you who listen are saved. I answered for you also, so you can chat with others. What must I do to be saved? Let me say to you, first of all, that for a sinner to ever be saved, there has got to be revelation. The Spirit of God has got to reveal some things to that lost sinner. Now, I'm aware of the fact this is a missing note in many messages that are preached on salvation. We have a saying around here, no conviction, no conversion. What are you talking about, preacher? A revelation of the Spirit. I'm not talking about some mystical dream or some far-out revelation, but let me list three or four things that the Holy Spirit must reveal to you before you will ever be saved by the marvelous grace of God. Let me say, first of all, the Holy Ghost will reveal your sinfulness to you. The Bible teaches us that when the Spirit of Christ is come, He will reprove the world of sin. That simply means that He will uncover the sin of the people. And my friend, you will never be saved until the Spirit of God takes the cover off of your sin and lets you see your sin as God sees them. Many sinners today do not see their sin. What they would say is, well, oh, I'm not perfect, but I'm not so bad. I'm not so wicked. Yes, I do a few things wrong, but I'm a pretty good fella. I want to say to you, my friend, that kind of person will never be saved. The Holy Ghost must take the Word of God and show that sinner that he has sinned against a thrice holy God. There must be revelation brought into the heart of that sinner that he is a sinner and he's sinful before a thrice holy God. Now, the Bible teaches the sinfulness of man in two areas. First of all, we are all sinners by birth. The moment you were born, you were begotten by a corruptible seed that come from the bloodline of Adam. And in that corruptible seed, that does not just speak of the body going to die and decay, but it speaks of the curse of God, the wickedness of man, the depravity of man. He will not move himself toward God, but he'll be father and father away from God. And so the Holy Spirit must shine his light upon your sin, put his finger on them, point them out, and identify them to you. There must be revelation of your sinfulness by the Spirit of God. Then number two, there must be revelation of your shortcoming. The Bible said in Romans chapter number 3, verse number 23, for all have sinned and come short of the glory of God. The word sin simply means to miss the mark. All have missed it. All have come short of the glory of God. And you will never be aware of your shortcomings and your sinfulness as God.
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1: With SRN News, I'm John Scott. The U.S. military has completed a round of strikes early Thursday morning in Iran. The U.S. military's central command says it hit some 90 targets across Iran. In Ankara, Turkey, President Trump tells reporters a former president tried to negotiate with Iran by giving them money.
2: Obama actually gave them vast amounts of money. You'd like this. He gave them a plane load of money, $1.7 billion in green cash. They load up a Boeing. They loaded up a Boeing 757. Remember the old 750? It was a beautiful plane loaded up with cash. They took all the seats out.
1: The strikes took place shortly after President Trump declared that the Memorandum of Understanding with Tehran is over. Graham Blattner drops out of the Senate race, allowing Maine Democrats to replace him. Correspondent Laura Wetters has more.
3: Graham Blattner has dropped out of the Maine Senate race. Top Democrats, including Senate Minority Leader Chuck Schumer, called on him to step aside as an ex-girlfriend came forward, accusing him of breaking into her home and sexually assaulting her. He releases a video on his ex page denying any wrongdoing.
4: I have faced some very serious allegations, and I just want to make it clear. This is all false. The things that have been claimed did not happen.
3: Laura Winters reporting.
1: And Utah prosecutors planning to play audio clips in open court of law enforcement officials interviewing the roommate of the man accused of killing conservative activist Charlie Kirk. Defense attorneys fought against the public release of these statements from Tyler Robinson's roommate Lance Twiggs. Robinson charged with aggravated murder and has not entered a plea. A hazardous record-breaking heat wave scorching the U.S., bringing triple-digit temperatures to millions. This is SRN News.
5: Foundations of Freedom, a look at America's founding principles and the leaders who shaped our nation.
6: When Abraham Lincoln was elected president in 1860, America stood on the edge of collapse. Over the next 4 years, the Civil War claimed more than 700,000 lives and tested whether our republic could endure. As the war drew to a close, Lincoln looked beyond victory. He looked toward healing. In his second inaugural address, he challenged the nation, "Let us strive on to bind up the nation's wounds, to achieve and cherish a just and lasting peace." Lincoln understood that preserving the greatest experiment in self-government required more than winning a war. It required the character to restore what had been broken. More than 160 years later, America still faces division. The question is not whether we'll disagree. The question is whether we still have the wisdom and the character to heal together.
1: An AI program in the state of Utah sparking a vigorous debate. Keith Peters reports.
7: That debate is about the role of the technology in healthcare. Utah is the first state in the nation to allow AI to renew prescriptions for patients. Previously, that role had always been reserved for doctors and other medically licensed professionals. Technically, state and federal laws don't allow AI programs to handle prescriptions, but officials in Utah have waived those requirements for Doctronic, maker of the AI chatbot that converses with patients and can send refill orders to their pharmacy. The Federal Food and Drug Administration has signaled it doesn't plan to intervene. Keith Peters, Washington.
1: Microsoft announcing it is cutting 4,800 jobs, including many in its Xbox division. Xbox CEO Asha Sharma, who took over earlier this year, said the business is not healthy. News and analysis at townhall.com.
8: 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How does it happen? Find out next on today's Creation Moment. And now, here's our Creation Moment's host, Ian Taylor.
9: One of the greatest questions in biology asks how a single fertilized cell divides into many different cells. Some become liver cells, skin cells, brain cells, and bone cells. This is the ultimate way of asking the question, where do babies come from? Human growth factor, a chemical produced by our body, is being studied to see if it is responsible for the development of all those different cells from a single cell. However, this is only one of 30 known chemicals that influence the development of new cells. another powerful chemical called GM-CSF for short has now been synthesized as a drug and stimulates the development of white blood cells in the bone marrow. This drug has saved otherwise doomed patients who would have lost virtually all of their bone marrow by exposure to radiation. Nerve growth factor is another being studied as a possible treatment for Alzheimer's disease and for use in reattaching limbs. Do you notice where all these incredible chemicals come from? They don't come from laboratories staffed with the best brains in science. They are produced by our bodies. Science should stand in awe at the evident wisdom behind those chemical structures.

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1: With SRN News, I'm John Scott. Today in Utah, lawyers for the man accused of killing Charlie Kirk plan to call a final witness as they try to raise doubts about the prosecution's case. A judge is deciding whether prosecutors have enough evidence to put Tyler Robinson on trial on a charge of aggravated murder. Kirk was killed as he spoke to a crowd at Utah Valley University on September 10th. Robinson charged with aggravated murder and has still not entered a plea. Democrats in Maine beginning a sprint to nominate a new candidate for a pivotal U.S. Senate seat. The drive began after Graham Plattner announced he's withdrawing from that race after a sexual assault allegation. Democrats need to pick a candidate to replace Plattner on the ballot by July 27th, less than 4 months before the nominee will face longtime Republican Senator Susan Collins. A U.S. airport has been renamed today after the president. Correspondent Laura Winters.
2: PBI, Palm Beach International, now DJT, Donald J. Trump International. Son Eric Trump posting the audio from the control tower on his social media pages as he and family members arrive at 5 in the morning for the first flight, landing there under the new name.
3: Attention all aircraft, expected immediately. Palm Beach International Airport is officially President Donald J. Trump International Airport.
2: The new signs around the airport are up and the name change in effect on the airline websites that operate out of Palm Beach, Florida. Laura Winters reporting.
1: There's a major legal battle in Washington that it's continuing.
4: Olympic canoeist David Hurd has pleaded not guilty to a felony charge connected to damage at the Lincoln Memorial reflecting pool. Prosecutors say Hurd helped damage the recently renovated landmark. If convicted, he could face up to 10 years in prison. His next court appearance is scheduled for August. Willie Nelson, The White House.
1: This is SRN News. Planned Parenthood beginning to spend big on the midterms. Correspondent Michael Harrington reports.
5: The nation's largest abortion business is launching a $2 million campaign designed to defeat pro-life Republicans in November. Most of the cash will go to influencing the vote in swing districts in states such as Arizona, Colorado, Iowa, Michigan, New York, and Pennsylvania. Planned Parenthood has already spent $1.5 million on political campaigns this year. This fresh $2 million will be added on top of that. Michael Harrington reporting.
1: Texas lawmakers considering banning foreign nationals from using surrogates in the state, raising concerns about immigration and birthright citizenship. The Texas Senate Health Committee is set to hear testimony on this issue. Many prominent pro-life organizations oppose surrogacy. The Texas GOP recently included a ban on commercial surrogacy for foreign nationals in its platform. This is SRN News. Tensions rising over immigration between the U.S. and Mexico.
6: Mexico plans to request criminal charges over the deaths of 17 Mexicans in ICE custody or during immigration operations under the Trump administration.
7: Podemos ser omisos.
6: Mexican President Claudia Sheinbaum says we cannot turn a blind eye to the Mexicans who have died during ICE operations or who are or were detained in these detention centers, which are operated by private companies contracted by ICE. The request, which carries no legal weight, will be submitted to state prosecutors and the Justice Department. It will be accompanied by civil lawsuits against the companies that operate the detention centers. I'm Ed Donahue.
1: Meanwhile, U.S. officials say those being held by authorities were there for a reason. Primarily, they had entered the United States illegally, and many had then broken various laws. More details at srnnews.com.

0: It's time now for the Preaching of the Cross radio program. We encourage you to take the next few moments and listen as Pastor James Knox teaches biblical truths from God's holy word.
1: All right now, a very pleasant good day to each and every one of you. I'm Brother James. I greet you as always in the name of our Lord and Savior, Jesus Christ, the Lamb of God, which taketh away the sin of the world. And I welcome you to the Preaching of the Cross radio broadcast, a 30-minute program heard over this radio station for the sole purpose of, we trust, we pray, we desire, the sole purpose of bringing honor and glory to the only Savior, the Lamb of God, the Lord Jesus Christ. And we're so very thankful, we're happy that you've tuned into the program today. It's our desire to be a blessing to you. It's our desire to be a help to you. If you're not saved, if you've never truly been born again, our desire is to bring you the gospel message that you might come to know the Lord Jesus Christ in a personal way as Lord and Savior. And if you have been born again, it's our desire to stir you up and encourage you to live your life for Jesus in a way that is well-pleasing in His sight. We began three programs ago. This will be the fourth in a series of messages on the footprints of the Savior. The footprints of the Savior. And we've been considering those places that are so prominent in the life of the Lord Jesus Christ and the events which took place there, which just stand out and speak of the many wonderful characteristics of our Lord and Savior Jesus Christ. We talked about Bethlehem and Nazareth. We talked about Cana and Sychar. We talked about Bethany. And on the broadcast today, we want to speak about Mount Hermon and about Galilee. Mount Hermon and Galilee, and we hope and pray that you listen very carefully, very attentively, and we believe that God Almighty will make these truths, these blessed truths about the Lord Jesus Christ, most enjoyable and most helpful to you. Now, the mountains of Israel are steeped in history, shrouded in mystery, and haloed with a certain glory. In some senses, Mount Hermon dominates them all. You know, it's the highest mountain in the region, towering nearly 10,000 feet above sea level on Israel's northern border. It is eternally capped with snow. And it's a most fitting reminder of the majesty of the scenes which were enacted on its southern slopes. Here, where the Jordan River has its source, is Caesarea Philippi. It's at this place that Peter made his great confession of Matthew 16 when he said, "Thou art the Christ, the Son of the living God," and Jesus pronounced that upon that confession, that rock-solid foundation, that he would build his church. It's also here, it would seem, that the transfiguration scene took place of Matthew chapter 17. Our Lord Jesus Christ chose Mount Hermon and Caesarea Philippi as the place in which to ask the immortal question, "Whom do men say that I, the Son of Man, am?" Now, why did he choose this particular spot to ask such a question? Well, Caesarea Philippi was originally known as Panias, P-A-N-I-A-S. It was named after the pagan god Pan. This was Galilee of the Gentiles. There was a sanctuary here in which was an idol image of Pan. Philip the Tetrarch, son of Herod the Great, had rebuilt the city of Pan and named it after his Caesar, Tiberius. There was another Caesar, however, or another Caesarea, I should say, on the coast, and so to distinguish them, what more selfish, what more gratifying way than to associate his own name with Caesar's and to call the rebuilt city Caesarea Philippi, that is, the city of Caesar and Philip. On the rock of Mount Hermon, above the city, Philip erected a majestic white marble temple in honor of Caesar, and as well as this, there were in the area perhaps 14 other temples, all built in honor of various Syrian false gods. In the midst of all this confusion of pagan deities, our Lord Jesus Christ asked his question, "Whom do men say that I, the Son of Man, am?" And as you read the passage, public opinion was varied. There were some who wondered if the martyred John the Baptist had reappeared. There were those who saw in Jesus some likeness to Elijah, and the answer came, some say that thou art Elias. Had others witnessed his tears and heard his tender pleadings? It reminded them of the weeping prophet, and they suggested, some did, that he was Jeremias. Others didn't know, but they simply thought that he was a prophet. But our Lord Jesus Christ now makes the question personal and piercing. But ye, whom say ye that I am? Peter answered boldly, thou art the Christ, the Son of the living God. There was no doubt, there was no hesitation. Messiah had come, and this was he. Amid the relics of dead deities, the Son of the living God stood in power. In the shadows of the heathendom which had corrupted the great mount, Jesus is confessed as supreme. Upon this rock, he would build his church. And Mount Hermon would be remembered as the place of the great confession. After 6 days, Jesus ascends the mount. Peter, in retrospect, calls it the Holy Mount in 2 Peter chapter 1 and verse 19. And with Peter, James, and John, our Lord will climb these slopes. They will be permitted to see his glory. There were at least three reasons for this display of majesty, which we have come to call the Transfiguration. Firstly, there was what might be termed a moral reason. It was for the personal human comfort of the Lord Jesus Christ. About to be cruelly, callously, and unjustly condemned by the nation of Israel, Jesus would be comforted by the approbation of heaven. The Father would express his delight in him. The heavenly visitors would intimate that the conversation of heaven was about his forthcoming exodus, which he would accomplish. Heaven was in accord with the Father and the Son, no matter what the men, no matter what the Israelites would think or do. There was a moral reason, the comfort of the beloved Son by the adoring Father. And then secondly, there was a dispensational reason for the Transfiguration. This little Jewish remnant that accompanied Jesus Christ, the Bible says in 2 Peter 1, saw his majesty. They saw the glorified king previewed in his majesty. If it was not yet the time for reigning, for tabernacles, or for permanent glory, well, at least that was coming. They had a preview. And if they were soon to see the king hanging upon a cross, thorn-crowned, bleeding, beaten, disrobed, still, they had the sure promise given them on this mount of transfiguration. The eventual glory was assured. They had seen it. The king would be, the king must be, vindicated one day when what they saw on the mount was fulfilled. Then there was a practical reason for it. These three disciples, Peter, James, and John, these three disciples were destined for great things. But you know, my friend, they were destined for suffering too. Peter would become soon the Pentecostal preacher, announcing the glory of Jesus crucified, risen, and ascended. James would be an early martyr, dying for the faith in the next 12 or 14 years. John would linger on into old age and become the sole survivor of the apostolic band. He was to be too the great writer of the Revelation, the seer. And all three of them, Peter, James, and John, their ministries, their futures different, yet all three of them needed encouragement. And this was it. A sight of the glory of the Lord Jesus Christ that there is no way they could ever forget in the midst of their greatest trials and darkest hours, in the midst of their deepest tribulations, they would never forget. This vision of the glorified Savior. Now it was proper that Moses should be there on this Mount of Transfiguration. He too had once climbed a mountain with three men, and his face had shone. His types were now about to be fulfilled in Jesus, and his rites and ceremonies were to be done away. It was fitting that he should appear to see the radiant face of the Blessed One to whom all his writings had pointed. Elijah was also there. And this most fitting. The great forerunner of the Messiah in type, Elijah and Moses here, representing all the law and all the prophets. But they were about to be eclipsed by the glory of the Son. The Bible says the face of Jesus shone. This was inherent. Personal glory that radiated from Him. It was not reflected glory such as the lighted face of Moses. And what is glory? Well, you know, it's rather difficult to define, actually, but someone has called it the outshining of an inner excellence. And that's what these men saw there upon the mountain. And with the glory cloud and the voice from out of it, they were sore afraid. But gently, the Lord Jesus Christ touched them and said, "Be not afraid." Oh, how tenderly can the Lord of glory comfort His people. On the slopes of the Holy Mount, they saw no man, save Jesus only. May the atmosphere of Mount Hermon fill our hearts and our churches. Help us to give to Christ and Christ alone the unique and solitary place. May the dew of Mount Hermon bring spiritual prosperity and refreshment to those often barren times in our Christian lives. What about Galilee? What about this region round about Galilee? How pleasant to me thy deep blue wave, O Sea of Galilee, for the glorious one who came to save hath often stood by thee. Graceful around thee the mountains meet, thou calm reposing sea, but far more the beautiful feet of Jesus walked over thee. The hills and valleys of the Sea of Galilee are radiant with memories of the Lord Jesus. Around this lovely lake, and especially on its northwest shore, were so many of the scenes of our Lord's ministry. Capernaum, Bethsaida, Chorazin, Magdala, Tabgha, Gadara, the Mount of Beatitudes, the storm, the miraculous catch of fishes, the walking on the waters, all took place round about this Sea of Galilee. Dr. Thompson says, "The blessed feet of Emmanuel have hallowed every acre. The eye of divine love has gazed 1,000 times upon this fair expanse of lake and land. What a glorious spot it is in the face of planet Earth, this location where Jesus did so much." The sea is harp-shaped or pear-shaped. It measures about 13 miles by 7 miles. It is widest and deepest at its northern end. Physically, it is surpassingly beautiful. A golden beauty in the morning and evening hours, and in the daytime an exquisite jewel of blue lying on the bosom of Emmanuel's land. It is variously known in the Bible as the Sea of Galilee, the Sea of Tiberias, Gennesaret, Chinnereth, or Kinnereth. This last, Kinnereth with a K rather than the CH, is the Hebrew word for harp. The lake nestles among green and brown hills. And today there is tranquility and quietness, but in our Lord's day there was a bustling activity in the once populous cities which were around the shore. And let's talk about these cities and some of the events that took place in this region during the life of the Lord Jesus Christ. First of all, the village known as Tiberias. It is the only town today on the lake shore. Tiberias was built by Herod Antipas and named after his Caesar. It is interesting that there is no record of our Lord having visited Tiberias or of having ministered there. It was a predominantly Roman town. He was sent to the lost sheep of the house of Israel. And besides, Tiberias was built over the site of an old cemetery, and no Jew would have desired to live there. And so while mention is made of this village, Jesus performed no work there or preached no sermon there, as far as the Bible record indicates. And then there is Capernaum. Here our Lord Jesus Christ made his home when he was rejected by the men of Nazareth. We read in Matthew chapter 4 and verse 13 that having been cast out from Nazareth, he went to Capernaum. At that time, walking by the Sea of Galilee, he called Simon and Andrew to be fishers of men. But it is a sad reflection on the moral conditions at Capernaum that although they were to reject the Savior, yet there was in their synagogue a man with an unclean spirit. Our Lord Jesus Christ graciously delivered him. It was here, too, at Capernaum, that he healed Peter's mother-in-law of a fever. Yes, I said Peter's mother-in-law. I realize that some of you have been taught that Peter was the first pope and that popes are to be celibate, but we're teaching the Bible now, not vain traditions of false religions. Peter's mother-in-law was healed of a fever here in Capernaum, and then in the evening, when the sun was setting, Jesus delivered many from disease and devil possession. Here lived the man whom we have come to know as the sick of the palsy. And this Capernaum was also the home of the nobleman whose sick son was healed by a word spoken some 20 miles away at Cana in the story recorded in John chapter number 4. And did the centurion know of this, who when the Lord was in Capernaum sent that word of faith to him, saying, Lord, trouble not thyself, but say in a word, and my servant shall be healed, in Luke chapter 7? What mighty works were done here in Capernaum. But they rejected him, and in so doing they pronounced their doom. Jesus spoke to these people in Matthew chapter 11 these solemn words. And let me read to you verse 23. Matthew 11, verse 23. And thou, Capernaum, which art exalted unto heaven, shall be brought down to hell. For if the mighty works which had been done in thee had been done in Sodom, it would have remained until this day. The obvious implication of the Lord Jesus Christ is that even the wicked homosexual Sodomites would have repented. But here the religious, self-righteous men of Capernaum would not. Did Jesus speak the truth prophetically? Well, my friends, today there is nothing but ruin where Capernaum once stood, a somber monument to their unbelief. Tell me, ye moldering fragments, tell. Was the Savior's city here? Lifted to heaven, has it sunk to hell with none to shed a tear? You reject Christ, and he will reject you. And then there is Magdala. Galilee appears to have been plagued with devil possession and the blight of unclean spirits. At Magdala lived Mary, whom we now know as the Magdalene, because this was the city of her dwelling. Somewhere here by the lakeside, she met the Lord, and he delivered her from devil possession, cast seven devils out of her. She was completely in their power, but he emancipated her. And it seems that from that moment, she never left him. In her undying devotion, she stood weeping by his tomb in the garden, saying, My Lord, tell me where thou hast laid him. We read of this in John 20. Magdala today is a tiny village amid the trees, but the sweetness of the memories abide. And its name is known to all Christian believers throughout the world because of the wonder of the deliverance wrought by Mary, the Magdalene, by Jesus Christ the Lord. On the other side of the lake was a place called Gadara, And here lived a man possessed by legion. Here lived the wretched, devil-possessed man who dwelt among the tombs. And he too was delivered by the shore of this Sea of Galilee. His tormentors rushed the swine into the blue waters and left this man sitting at the feet of Jesus, clothed and in his right mind. Also, somewhere on the northern shore of the Sea of Galilee, our Lord gave the famous Sermon on the Mount. Somewhere here, he also gave us the kingdom parables that are recorded in Matthew chapter 13. The Sermon on the Mount begins, of course, with what we call the Beatitudes. Blessed are the poor in spirit. Blessed are they that hunger and thirst after righteousness, and so forth. The traditional site of that ministry, therefore, has become known as the Mount of Beatitudes. Our Lord's ministry began with a pronouncement and promise of blessing. The Old Testament writings, the Old Covenant, had concluded in Malachi 4:6 with a curse. Those were the writings of Moses, the lawgiver, and his fellow prophets. But grace and truth came by Jesus Christ. And by the tranquil sea of Galilee, he said, "Blessed are ye, blessed are ye, blessed are ye," again and again, as recorded in Matthew chapter 5. The stranger of Galilee had come with blessing, not to condemn, but to save. God sent not his Son into the world to condemn the world, but that the world through him might be saved. He that believeth not is condemned already, because he hath not believed in the name of the only begotten Son of God. And this is condemnation, that light is come into the world, and men love darkness rather than light. Christ came to bless, to free from the curse and condemnation of sin. However, his gracious words and ministry were largely rejected, and he had to outline in parable form the course and character of the kingdom during the days of his forthcoming rejection and exile. He chose the Galilean shore for that discourse as well. And then what of that storm? What about that storm? You know, every afternoon there's a storm of some sort on the Sea of Galilee. The temperatures drop. The winds come through the valleys and stir the waters. At times it is trivial, but at other times it is quite severe. It was on one such occasion that Jesus slept in the storm. The storm was so great, the winds and waves so strong, that the ship was nearly sinking, and all hands would have surely been lost. The disciples, their faith, their courage failed, and they ran to wake the Master asleep on the pillow. Asleep on the pillow, the only pillow. The captain's pillow, perhaps? I think so. He was the master of the storm. He was the master of the ship. He would prove to be the master of their fears as he calmed the tempest. You know, Jesus never works a miracle simply to show that he can do it. He never works a miracle simply to show off his power. He performs miracles so that those beholding will be helped, will be encouraged, their faith will be strengthened, that they might trust him fully and completely. He is the Lord of the tempest. He calms it. Here in the Sea of Galilee, and to this day, he is still the Lord of the storm. Still to many a troubled heart, he would say, "Peace be still." And the troubled sea that would frighten us, he would still put beneath his feet. What manner of man is this, the disciples said, that even the winds and waves obey him? The memories linger on of the lovely man who walked by the Sea of Galilee, who healed the lepers there, who fed the multitudes there, who comforted the widow there, and who in it all brought so much pleasure and joy to the heart of his heavenly Father. Oh, Galilee, sweet Galilee, I love your hills and vales and sea. I love the Christ you gave to me. Oh, Galilee, sweet Galilee. Isn't it a wonderful thing that we have the Bible to record for us the footsteps of the Savior, that we might enjoy tracing the path of a life like no other life ever before it, like no other life ever shall be after it? Isn't it a wonderful thing, not only that we have the Bible to tell us about this great Lord Jesus Christ, the places that he walked and the life that he lived, but, you know, if there had been no Jesus who walked this earth, if there had been no Jesus who performed these wonderful miracles, had there been no Jesus who taught these marvelous truths, what would the Bible be but another fairy tale, another storybook, another collection of fiction for people to muse over and discuss? But my friends, the Bible is not just another volume upon the shelf, because Jesus is not just another man. The Bible is the Word of God, and Jesus was God manifest in the flesh. The Scriptures bring us to the Savior, and the Savior brings us safely home to glory. And not only that, but he brings his own dear presence into our lives that we might enjoy not only eternal everlasting life when we leave this world, but life more abundant while here. I hope and pray that you know this Savior, the Lord Jesus Christ. And if you know him, I hope and pray that you're enjoying the full blessing of walking in his footsteps.
2: There are many listening to my voice right now who love the Lord, who want to serve the Lord with all their heart, soul, strength, and mind. And you want to be better prepared to serve him. You've talked with your pastor about it. He's very supportive. You've prayed about, you've considered going to a Christian college or a Bible school. But you know what happened? You looked at those big name schools and you wanted to be sure. You wanted to be certain. They were never going to cast doubt upon. They were never going to suggest there was an error in your precious holy Bible. You know it's the Word of God. You believe it to be the Word of God. They use it. But they don't believe it's inerrant, and that really bothers you. Plus that $5,000, $10,000, $15,000, $20,000 a year, that's a little rough too, isn't it? There are a couple of smaller Bible colleges, and they've stayed true to the King James Bible, and we thank God for them, and we fellowship with them, and we praise God for their work. What we started back in 2003, the DeLand School of the Bible, is unique for two reasons. There is no charge for attendance, classes, tuition, absolutely free. The books are free, the materials, everything's free. It's a 100% free Bible school. 3-year course of study, intensive training to prepare you for the ministry, the mission field, to serve the Lord in your local church. We'd like to send you information about that Bible school, or you may look on our website and see the information. It's called the DeLand School of the Bible. Tuition-free, intensive Bible study, and not one time ever will you hear the Word of God come under attack. We believe the Bible to be absolutely 100% pure, perfect, inerrant, authorized King James Version, without error. We believe that. We teach that. All of our teachers, 100% true to that principle, that idea. So the web address is jameswknox.org, jameswknox.org. When you get there, just click on the link for the DeLand School of the Bible. Join those that are studying with us and preparing to serve the Lord. All right? Till next time, I'm Brother James. May the Lord richly bless you, and good day.
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Two little lines I heard one day, traveling along life's busy way, bringing conviction to my heart, and from my mind would not depart. Only one life, 'twill soon be past. Only what's done for Christ will last. Only one life, yes, only one. Soon will its fleeting hours be done. Then in that day my Lord to meet, and stand before his judgment seat. Only one life, the still small voice, gently pleads for a better choice, bidding my selfish aims to leave, and to God's holy will to cleave. Only one life, a few brief years, each with its burdens, hopes, and tears, each with its days I must fulfill, living for self or in his will. When this bright world would tempt me sore, when Satan would a victory score, when self would seek to have its way, then help me, Lord, with joy to say, only one life, 'twill soon be past. Only what's done for Christ will last. Give me, Father, a purpose deep, in joy or sorrow, thy word to keep, faithful and true, whate'er the strife, pleasing thee in my daily life. Oh, let my love with fervor burn, and from the world now let me turn, living for thee and thee alone, bringing thee pleasure on thy throne. Only one life, yes, only one. Now let me say, thy will be done. And when at last I hear the call, I know I'll say, 'twas worth it all.

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1: With SRN News, I'm John Scott. Today in Utah, lawyers for the man accused of killing Charlie Kirk plan to call a final witness as they try to raise doubts about the prosecution's case. A judge is deciding whether prosecutors have enough evidence to put Tyler Robinson on trial on a charge of aggravated murder. Kirk was killed as he spoke to a crowd at Utah Valley University on September 10th. Robinson charged with aggravated murder and has still not entered a plea. Democrats in Maine beginning a sprint to nominate a new candidate for a pivotal U.S. Senate seat. The drive began after Graham Plattner announced he's withdrawing from that race after a sexual assault allegation. Democrats need to pick a candidate to replace Plattner on the ballot by July 27th, less than 4 months before the nominee will face longtime Republican Senator Susan Collins. A U.S. airport has been renamed today after the president. Correspondent Laura Winters.
2: PBI, Palm Beach International, now DJT, Donald J. Trump International. Son Eric Trump posting the audio from the control tower on his social media pages as he and family members arrive at 5 in the morning for the first flight landing there under the new name.
3: Enter all aircraft, effective immediately. Palm Beach International Airport is officially President Donald J. Trump International Airport.
2: The new signs around the airport are up and the name change in effect on the airline websites that operate out of Palm Beach, Florida. Laura Winters reporting.
1: There's a major legal battle in Washington that it's continuing.
4: Olympic canoeist David Hurd has pleaded not guilty to a felony charge connected to damage at the Lincoln Memorial reflecting pool. Prosecutors say Hurd helped damage the recently renovated landmark. If convicted, he could face up to 10 years in prison. His next court appearance is scheduled for August. Willie Nelson, The White House.
1: This is SRN News. Planned Parenthood beginning to spend big on the midterms. Correspondent Michael Harrington reports.
5: The nation's largest abortion business is launching a $2 million campaign designed to defeat pro-life Republicans in November. Most of the cash will go to influencing the vote in swing districts in states such as Arizona, Colorado, Iowa, Michigan, New York, and Pennsylvania. Planned Parenthood has already spent $1.5 million on political campaigns this year. This fresh $2 million will be added on top of that. Michael Harrington reporting.
1: Texas lawmakers considering banning foreign nationals from using surrogates in the state, raising concerns about immigration and birthright citizenship. The Texas Senate Health Committee is set to hear testimony on this issue. Many prominent pro-life organizations oppose surrogacy. The Texas GOP recently included a ban on commercial surrogacy for foreign nationals in its platform. This is SRN News. Tensions rising over immigration between the U.S. and Mexico.
6: Mexico plans to request criminal charges over the deaths of 17 Mexicans in ICE custody or during immigration operations under the Trump administration.
7: Podemos ser omisos.
6: Mexican President Claudia Sheinbaum says we cannot turn a blind eye to the Mexicans who have died during ICE operations or who are or were detained in these detention centers, which are operated by private companies contracted by ICE. The request, which carries no legal weight, will be submitted to state prosecutors and the Justice Department. It will be accompanied by civil lawsuits against the companies that operate the detention centers. I'm Ed Donahue.
1: Meanwhile, U.S. officials say those being held by authorities were there for a reason. Primarily, they had entered the United States illegally, and many had then broken various laws. More details at srnnews.com.
8: AP Sports, I'm Donna Warder. In baseball, Joey Bart hit a two-run home run with two outs in the eighth inning to lift NL East-leading Atlanta to a win. Pittsburgh starter Jared Jones pitched six perfect innings before being lifted. In other action, it was the Rays 3-0, Marlins 2-0, and the Cubs 9, Orioles 7. In Wimbledon, Taylor Fritz in the quarterfinals lost to Alexander Zverev, 6-4, 6-4, 6-2. Number 6 seed Fritz says things just didn't go his way.
9: I don't really know what to say. I feel like I three games in the match. I mean, he was already up a break, but three games in the match, I just started feeling my knee, and I think I could have still probably think I could have played a lot better through the issue.
8: I'm Donna Warder, AP Sports.

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1: I invite you to go to Exodus chapter number 3. For 400 years, Israel has lived in Egypt. What began as a place of provision in the days of Joseph has become a place of bondage. And there is a new Pharaoh who knew not Joseph, the Bible says. And under his cruel hand of bondage and persecution, the people of God are groaning under that hard labor, that bitter affliction, and that hopeless slavery. But God has not forgotten his covenant. And quietly, in the background, as often God works, in the darkest hour of Israel, the nation so far, God was preparing a deliverer. Of course, we know the deliverer's name is Moses. Moses himself was born under a sentence of death, hidden by faith by his parents, preserved in an ark among the flags of the river, drawn out of the water by Pharaoh's own daughter. And really, Moses' life was just marked by the providence of God from the very beginning. Raised in the palace of Egypt, there came a day when he turned his back on the treasures and the pleasures of Egypt and chose rather to identify with the afflicted people of God. And deep in Moses' heart was a burden for the deliverance of God's people. But Moses tried to accomplish that task in his own strength. Remember the story, seeing the Egyptian smiting a Hebrew, Moses takes matter into his own hands and slew the Egyptian, supposing that his brethren would understand that God was going to use him to deliver them. But instead of being received, Moses is rejected, and the very people he desired to help, they pushed him away, and Pharaoh seeks his life. And in a moment, Moses went from the palace to the wilderness, from prominence to obscurity. And for 40 years, Moses has lived in the backside of the desert in a land called Midian, very far from Egypt. A shepherding, not a flock of his own, but his father-in-law's flock. And God is humbling him. God is emptying him of any self-confidence that he has. God is teaching him many things that we would do well to learn: dependence, patience, solitude, obedience, all of those things. And the man who was once ready to deliver the nation of Israel on his own is learning that God's work has got to be done God's way. And as we read last week, one day on an ordinary mountain called Horeb, barren, lonely place, Moses sees something. He sees a bush, a thorny bush, bush burning with fire and not consumed. He turns aside to see, and God's voice calls from the midst of that burning bush. And there on holy ground, God and Moses have an encounter. And the shepherd who has spent decades now in just humble service is standing before the great I Am. And it is at that moment in Exodus chapter 3 and verse 11, we'll read beginning there, that Moses, a question begins to rise up in Moses' heart. Here's the question: who am I? Who am I that God would call me to do this? And before we read one verse, I want to make a statement about Moses. Moses is insecure. That may surprise you, but I think I can prove that from Scripture. He seemed, earlier in his life, he seemed bold, he was capable, he was educated, he was confident. Raised in Pharaoh's house, mighty in words and deeds. And at one time, Moses felt like he was going to step in and deliver Israel all by himself. But the last 40 years has changed him. It has humbled him. And God has stripped away his self-confidence. And God has brought him to the place, listen to the statement, where Moses no longer believes in himself. And the truth is, I believe that insecurity shows itself in very certain ways. I'll mention them, I'll say more later in the message. But you know, a person who's insecure is always measuring themselves because they want to measure up. They try to prove themselves. People that are insecure try to keep score and earn favor, become good enough. Insecurity constantly asks, am I enough? Am I enough? Is it good enough? Am I enough? And that's where Moses is here. And when God calls him, he begins to question, who am I? In other words, I believe Moses is saying, Lord, I'm not enough for this. I can't do this. And may I say tonight that Moses is not entirely wrong. Apart from God, he was not enough. He already proved that. Apart from the will and the power and the help of God, and by the way, for us too, that we have no security in ourselves. And the wilderness has taught Moses something very important about himself. And here's what it taught him. Moses has been a failure. But God is going to use him. And now Moses has to learn a new lesson. He needs to learn who God is. Now listen. People that are confident, self-confident, self-assured, proud, all that, they never stop to care who God is. But God's got a way of bringing a man, a woman, a young person to the place where they're willing to say, I can't do this. I don't have all the answers. And they look to God. You know, you think about God tonight, God's not trying to measure up. You might be. I really believe there's a lot of people that struggle with certain things in life because of insecurity. There is something that insecure people need, and God gives it to Moses here. And by the way, it's not self-esteem. But God's not trying to measure up tonight, is he? God's not keeping score to prove that he is enough. God is not lacking. He is not weak. He is not uncertain. He is not insufficient. God simply is. And he is going to say here, he said, I am that I am. There is no insecurity in that statement. And in this passage, God begins to reveal himself to Moses. Can I share with you a burden that I have tonight? I think many people don't really know God. I mean, they know some things about God, but they don't know God. Do you know God tonight? I don't mean just a Savior. I mean, I'm not asking just if you're saved. I mean, do you know God? Look at the scripture tonight. Exodus chapter 3. Actually, we'll go back a little bit. The text starts in verse 11. But we'll start verse 7. The Bible says, and the Lord said, I have surely seen. This is God saying, I have surely seen the affliction of my people which are in Egypt and have heard their cry by reason of their taskmasters. For I know their sorrows, and I am come down to deliver them out of the hand of the Egyptians and to bring them up out of the land and to a good land and a large land. Unto a land flowing with milk and honey, unto the place of the Canaanites and the Hittites and the Amorites and the Perizzites and the Hivites and the Jebusites. Now therefore, behold, the cry of the children of Israel is come unto me, and I have also seen the oppression wherewith the Egyptians oppress them. Come now therefore, and I will send thee unto Pharaoh that thou mayest bring forth my people, the children of Israel, out of Egypt. And Moses said unto God, who am I that I should go unto Pharaoh, that I should bring forth the children of Israel out of Egypt? And he said, certainly, I will be with thee. And this shall be a token unto thee that I have sent thee. When thou hast brought forth the people out of Egypt, ye shall serve God upon this mountain. And Moses said unto God, behold, when I come unto the children of Israel, shall say unto them, the God of your fathers hath sent me unto you. And they shall say unto me, what is his name? What shall I say unto them? And God said unto Moses, I am that I am. And he said, thus shalt thou say unto the children of Israel, I am hath sent me unto you. And God said moreover unto Moses, thus shalt thou say unto the children of Israel, the Lord God of your fathers, the God of Abraham, the God of Isaac, and the God of Jacob, hath sent me unto you. This is my name forever, and this is my memorial unto all generations. Heavenly Father, Lord, I'm thankful that I know that you are enough, and I pray, Lord, that you'd help, and I pray that you'd speak. And Lord, we thank you for what you're about to do through your word. Bless our time together, I ask in the name of Jesus. Amen. The title of the message is When God is Enough. And Moses has just encountered God in that burning bush. The ground is holy, the call is clear, and God has spoken. But instead of confidence and immediate obedience, here Moses is, and he is responding with a question, who am I? And I do not believe, as I've already said, this is not a question of curiosity. It is a confession of inadequacy. And Moses just is very unsure. He is uncertain. He's thinking about Pharaoh and Egypt and the task, and he looks at himself. He thinks about his life so far, and he compares himself to the calling, and he feels completely insufficient. And he is right. He is insufficient. Moses is not enough, but what he doesn't understand fully is that the success of the mission does not depend on who Moses is. It depends on who God is. Write down, if you will, next to verse 11, write this down, the insecurity of man. And I don't believe that Moses is in rebellion here. That's not his response. It is a response of insecurity. Moses has come to the end of himself, and that's lesson number one. And only after a person learns that lesson are they really ready to move on to the next. And 40 years earlier, Moses thought he was somebody. But now, 40 years later, Moses sees himself very differently. The palace is far behind him. The prestige is all gone, and no more confidence. And now, so he's asking, Lord, who am I? And so we see Moses' insecurity really throughout the whole passage. In verse number 13, Moses says to God, well, what will I say unto them? If you turn over chapter 4, verse 1, he's still arguing that they will not believe me, he says. Chapter 4 and verse 10, he says, I'm not eloquent. Verse 13, Moses, and all of the objections, he's asking God, verse 13, can't you send someone else? Moses is no longer that self-assured prince of Egypt. He is now hesitant, he is fearful, and deeply aware of his limitations. I believe his identity is rooted in failure.
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1: Take your Bibles back to the book of James, to the very first chapter. We're talking about the subject, how to pray, and today we are going to be speaking about double-mindedness. As with all of our broadcast, we can learn about a subject. I enjoy studying about a given subject. But child of God, if I never make an application concerning the subject, all of my learning becomes fruitless. So what we're doing, we're turning towards application. So let us learn the lesson and focus upon the lesson concerning double-mindedness. James, the first chapter, begin reading in verse 5. If any of you lack wisdom, let him ask of God that giveth to all men liberally and upbraideth not, and it shall be given him. But let him ask in faith without wavering. For he that wavereth is like a wave of the sea driven with the wind and tossed. For let not that man think that he shall receive anything of the Lord. A double-minded man is unstable in all his ways. Sadly, there are many that will only make this application to the subject of wisdom. And they fail to realize just how deep this principle runs in their own life. In the preceding broadcast, we were talking about Elijah. And if we look at his example, we would never find a moment of double-mindedness in Elijah until he is threatened by Jezebel. When Elijah prayed, he believed that God had already spoken to him, that he had been given the word of the Lord concerning the situation at hand. Often, when it comes to double-mindedness creeps in because we question the word of the Lord. And by questioning his word is just like the serpent questioned Eve in the Bible by making a statement in the form of a question, hath God said? I knew a man several years ago that always questioned the inspiration and the infallibility of God's word. Now, he had spoken on several occasions that he believed the word of God or the Bible contained the word of God. It contains God's word. But he could not point out any scripture as being inspired or infallible. Now, when it came to prayer, he'd often quote a few verses, but he later admitted to me he was not certain that God had inspired those verses that he quoted. Sad situation. He prayed using them because they sounded good. Now here's the issue at hand. It's easy for us to get our hackles up. It's easy for us to get upset concerning this man that I knew. But the problem is, many times we fail to look at the man in the mirror first. How many times do we pray in hopes that something will happen, instead of praying in faith that it will? You see, it's no different than praying, asking God to save a loved one you prayed for by naming. You name that person by name and you pray for them by name that the Lord would save that loved one. Then all of a sudden, when you get through praying for them and you call them by name, and then all of a sudden you add, because it sounds good, "Lord, if it be thy will, save him." I point this out. We often pray that way out of double-mindedness. We sure do. We often pray in that manner out of plain ignorance of God's word. Because God's word teaches us that God is not willing that any should perish. But we act. Now listen to me. We act as though we don't believe that. And when we pray, and we're praying as though we don't believe God's word, that God is not willing that any, that would include your loved one that you have named by name, God's not willing that they perish. But we act as though we're not certain if God's word, we're praying in double-mindedness. Anytime. Now, this is what gets some people's hackles up, because I believe that anytime the word of God says one thing about a particular position or a particular subject, and then we turn and pray in another direction, what we're doing is we're asking God to violate his revealed will concerning the subject we're praying about. Now, when it boils down to it, there's such confusion about the subject of prayer, because much of the time there is great confusion upon what the Word of God teaches. And it's all because we try to absolve ourselves of the responsibility of studying to show ourselves approved unto God, a workman that needeth not to be ashamed, rightly dividing the word of truth. So many times we come to God concerning prayer, And we treat prayer as though it was a magic lantern that if we say the right words, maybe, just maybe, God will answer. And we try to formulate in our mind what those right words should be, what they represent. Instead of coming and taking a position, because we have first studied out the situation or the problem or the particular position from a biblical perspective. And instead of taking that position that we've studied out and praying in accordance to what the Word of God has revealed to us, we go off on the desires of the flesh. We go off on the things that trying to figure out how God's going to work this out. And many times we go off into a systematic ritual. And I know that may get some people upset, but it's the truth. We get into a ritualistic thinking. We go into a religious mindset. But child of God, we have a relationship with God through His only begotten Son, Jesus Christ. We have access. And the Word of God teaches us to come boldly to the throne of grace. And the only way that we can come boldly to the throne of grace in any given matter is that we have studied the Word of God and we have found the will of God for that particular situation. It goes back to the effectual fervent prayer. Elijah did not have a bit of double-mindedness when he was praying. Why? Because he already knew the word of the Lord said he was going to stop the rain. It wasn't up to Elijah to stop the rain. But Elijah believed God and he spoke what God said. And when God said, I will send the rain, it wasn't up to Elijah to go out and do a rain dance. It wasn't up to Elijah to get up on top of the mountain and throw out some silver dioxide or anything to seed the clouds. No, Elijah sat and put his head between his knees and he told his servant to go. There was no double-mindedness in it because Elijah believed God. Here's the issue. And oftentimes this affects me. Because there have been times in life that, you know, I tell you that I believe the Bible. But I cannot tell you how many times I have gone to the Lord in prayer in opposition to what I believe the Bible says. Or I go to the Lord in complete opposition to what He says in the Bible. I know what I think it says, but do I go to the Lord with what He says in the Bible, in the Scripture, and stand upon that? Until next time.
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3: With SRN News, I'm John Scott. Today in Utah, lawyers for the man accused of killing Charlie Kirk plan to call a final witness as they try to raise doubts about the prosecution's case. A judge is deciding whether prosecutors have enough evidence to put Tyler Robinson on trial on a charge of aggravated murder. Kirk was killed as he spoke to a crowd at Utah Valley University on September 10th. Robinson charged with aggravated murder and has still not entered a plea. Democrats in Maine beginning a sprint to nominate a new candidate for a pivotal U.S. Senate seat. The drive began after Graham Plattner announced he's withdrawing from that race after a sexual assault allegation. Democrats need to pick a candidate to replace Plattner on the ballot by July 27th, less than 4 months before the nominee will face longtime Republican Senator Susan Collins. A U.S. airport has been renamed today after the president, correspondent Laura Winters.
4: PBI, Palm Beach International, now DJT, Donald J. Trump International. Son Eric Trump posting the audio from the control tower on his social media pages as he and family members arrive at 5 in the morning for the first flight, landing there under the new name.
5: Attention all aircraft, effective immediately. Palm Beach International Airport is officially President Donald J. Trump International Airport.
4: The new signs around the airport are up and the name change in effect on the airline websites that operate out of Palm Beach, Florida. Laura Winters reporting.
3: There's a major legal battle in Washington that it's continuing.
6: Olympic canoeist David Hurd has pleaded not guilty to a felony charge connected to damage at the Lincoln Memorial reflecting pool. Prosecutors say Hearn helped damage the recently renovated landmark. If convicted, he could face up to 10 years in prison. His next court appearance is scheduled for August. Willie Nelson, The White House.
3: This is SRN News. Planned Parenthood beginning to spend big on the midterms. Correspondent Michael Harrington reports.
7: The nation's largest abortion business is launching a $2 million campaign designed to defeat pro-life Republicans in November. Most of the cash will go to influencing the vote in swing districts in states such as Arizona, Colorado, Iowa, Michigan, New York, and Pennsylvania. Planned Parenthood has already spent $1.5 million on political campaigns this year. This fresh $2 million will be added on top of that. Michael Harrington reporting.
3: Texas lawmakers considering banning foreign nationals from using surrogates in the state, raising concerns about immigration and birthright citizenship. The Texas Senate Health Committee is set to hear testimony on this issue. Many prominent pro-life organizations oppose surrogacy. The Texas GOP recently included a ban on commercial surrogacy for foreign nationals in its platform. This is SRN News. Tensions rising over immigration between the U.S. and Mexico.
8: Mexico plans to request criminal charges over the deaths of 17 Mexicans in ICE custody or during immigration operations under the Trump administration.
9: Podemos ser omisos.
8: Mexican President Claudia Sheinbaum says we cannot turn a blind eye to the Mexicans who have died during ICE operations or who are or were detained in these detention centers, which are operated by private companies contracted by ICE. The request, which carries no legal weight, will be submitted to state prosecutors and the Justice Department. It will be accompanied by civil lawsuits against the companies that operate the detention centers. I'm Ed Donahue.
3: Meanwhile, U.S. officials say those being held by authorities were there for a reason. Primarily, they had entered the United States illegally, and many had then broken various laws. More details at srnnews.com.

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0: This is the Phyllis Schlafly Report, a daily commentary continuing the pro-family legacy of Phyllis Schlafly. Now from the Phyllis Schlafly Center Studios, here's Ryan Haidt.
1: While the Southern Poverty Law Center faces federal indictment for fraud, it's worth understanding the full scope of the damage it has already done, specifically inside America's classrooms. The SPLC was founded in 1971 to ostensibly fight for civil rights across the South. But by the late 1980s, the group was already being described as a fear-mongering, money-raising machine. Well, in the decades since, the organization has only grown more radical, and its influence has spread well beyond its own programs. The SPLC runs a curriculum called Learning for Justice, formerly known as Teaching Tolerance, that has been embedded in K-12 schools across the country. A new investigation by the pro-parent group Defending Education has mapped just how deep that reach goes. Standards and materials from this curriculum have been adopted by state agencies, education institutions, teachers' unions, professional associations, consultants, and education companies in over 150 school districts across 43 states. So what does their Learning for Justice curriculum really teach? One resource titled Why Talk About Whiteness claims that the normalization of whiteness is a cornerstone of how American institutions function. Simply acknowledging white privilege without taking action to address it is harmful and counterproductive. Students are taught to identify injustice at the systemic level and to plan and carry out collective action against it. Well, a Fox News panel reviewing the materials called it what it is, a full-force playbook for communism delivered to children beginning in kindergarten. That's right. These concepts are introduced even in pre-K classrooms to children who can't yet write their own names. One panelist noted that while fourth and fifth graders can barely read at grade level, they're being trained to be the next generation of protesters, kids who hate ICE, distrust law enforcement, and view America as fundamentally corrupt. Well, the SPLC's sex education standards call for eliminating what they term cisnormative and heteronormative approaches, meaning the exclusive promotion of LGBT ideology starting in early elementary grades. This SPLC curriculum certainly helps explain how schools are spending the time they should be spending on reading and math. Many conservative organizations have been fighting back against these SPLC curricula, and the DOJ's indictments are quickly diminishing the SPLC's influence. But parents need to know what is in their children's classrooms and act on it. Stay informed and engaged at phyllisschlafly.com. Join us again for the Phyllis Schlafly Report.

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1: With SRN News, I'm John Scott. Today in Utah, lawyers for the man accused of killing Charlie Kirk plan to call a final witness as they try to raise doubts about the prosecution's case. A judge is deciding whether prosecutors have enough evidence to put Tyler Robinson on trial on a charge of aggravated murder. Kirk was killed as he spoke to a crowd at Utah Valley University on September 10th. Robinson charged with aggravated murder and has still not entered a plea. Democrats in Maine beginning a sprint to nominate a new candidate for a pivotal U.S. Senate seat. The drive began after Graham Platner announced he's withdrawing from that race after a sexual assault allegation. Democrats need to pick a candidate to replace Platner on the ballot by July 27th, less than 4 months before the nominee will face longtime Republican Senator Susan Collins. A U.S. airport has been renamed today after the president, correspondent Laura Winters.
2: PBI, Palm Beach International, now DJT, Donald J. Trump International, son Eric Trump posting the audio from the control tower on his social media pages as he and family members arrive at 5 in the morning for the first flight landing there under the new name.
3: Attention all aircraft, effective immediately. Palm Beach International Airport is officially President Donald J. Trump International Airport.
2: The new signs around the airport are up and the name change in effect on the airline websites that operate out of Palm Beach, Florida. Laura Winters reporting.
1: There's a major legal battle in Washington that it's continuing.
4: Olympic canoeist David Hurd has pleaded not guilty to a felony charge connected to damage at the Lincoln Memorial reflecting pool. Prosecutors say Hurd helped damage the recently renovated landmark. If convicted, he could face up to 10 years in prison. His next court appearance is scheduled for August. Willie Nelson, The White House.
1: This is SRN News. Planned Parenthood beginning to spend big on the midterms. Correspondent Michael Harrington reports.
5: The nation's largest abortion business is launching a $2 million campaign designed to defeat pro-life Republicans in November. Most of the cash will go to influencing the vote in swing districts in states such as Arizona, Colorado, Iowa, Michigan, New York, and Pennsylvania. Planned Parenthood has already spent $1.5 million on political campaigns this year. This fresh $2 million will be added on top of that. Michael Harrington reporting.
1: Texas lawmakers considering banning foreign nationals from using surrogates in the state, raising concerns about immigration and birthright citizenship. The Texas Senate Health Committee is set to hear testimony on this issue. Many prominent pro-life organizations oppose surrogacy. The Texas GOP recently included a ban on commercial surrogacy for foreign nationals in its platform. This is SRN News. Tensions rising over immigration between the U.S. and Mexico.
6: Mexico plans to request criminal charges over the deaths of 17 Mexicans in ICE custody or during immigration operations under the Trump administration.
7: Podemos ser omisos.
6: Mexican President Claudia Sheinbaum says we cannot turn a blind eye to the Mexicans who have died during ICE operations or who are or were detained in these detention centers, which are operated by private companies contracted by ICE. The request, which carries no legal weight, will be submitted to state prosecutors and the Justice Department. It will be accompanied by civil lawsuits against the companies that operate the detention centers. I'm Ed Donahue.
1: Meanwhile, U.S. officials say those being held by authorities were there for a reason. Primarily, they had entered the United States illegally, and many had then broken various laws. More details at srnnews.com.
8: Santa Fe public schools violate Title IX and parental rights. This is Matt Staver with Freedom's Call. Liberty Council has filed a formal complaint with the Department of Education's Office of Civil Rights against Santa Fe public schools. This is on behalf of parents who withdrew their daughter from school after district policies allowed inappropriate sexual behavior by a male student identifying as a female. School officials dismissed repeated reports by the girl's parents and failed to take action under Title IX's sexual harassment standards. The deliberate indifference by the Santa Fe Public Schools towards sexual misconduct and the safety and well-being of female students violates Title IX and ignores morality and biological reality. A federal investigation is the next step to protect students from these unlawful actions. Parents should not have to withdraw a child from school under gender policies that violate federal law. Stay informed at Liberty Counsel's website, lc.org.

0: Hello, friends. This is Brother Troy Young, welcoming you to another exciting broadcast of the Voice of the Appalachians. We appreciate each one of you who have tuned in to today's broadcast and trust that you will receive a blessing from it.
1: Today you will hear part 5 of a sermon entitled, My Greatest Fear for America and Me. In this message, Brother Fugit emphasizes the importance of the source of spiritual power over that which symbolizes it. Listen and learn to stay under the spout where the glory comes out as we bring you part 5 of this week's message.
2: A king, a prophet, a judge, or an individual. The spirit could be withdrawn with disobedience or the completion of a task. The spirit came upon rather than indwelling within. But Jesus said in John chapter 14 that the comforter would come. He said, I'm going back to the Father. Let not your heart be troubled. He said in verse 16 and 26, I'm going to send you a comforter. In Acts chapter 1, they had gone to the upper room and it was there that they were meeting and in prayer, and there came a rushing mighty wind. Oh, the Bible says it was the Spirit of God that came as the promise of God. And for the first time, He didn't just come upon them, He dwelt within them. And believers today not only are indwelled by the Holy Spirit, you and I are sealed unto the day of promise. And I'm sealed unto that wonderful day of redemption when I meet my Savior. However, believers lose not the Spirit, but they lose the power of the Holy Spirit. While a born-again believer cannot lose their salvation, they cannot lose the seal of the Holy Spirit. We can experience the departure of His power. We can experience the departure of His joy. We can experience the departure of His presence. Ephesians chapter 4, the Bible warns us, grieve not the Holy Spirit. The word grieve means to sorrow, and we call sorrow to the Holy Spirit through our unholy living. Listen to me, church, June 2026. I don't care what the temperature gets this summer. I don't care what happens in our culture. You and I are supposed to live holy lives. And when we don't live a life that's holy in the sight of God, we cause a grieving and a sorrow when there ought to be a joy. Oh, we're still a child of God, just as much as the prodigal son was still a son, though he was a prodigal, he was still a son. He was away from the comforts of his father's home. He was away from the food of his father's home. He was away from the love and the affection of the father's home, but he was still the prodigal son. He was still the son. And I want to say today, if you're away from God, you're still a child of God, but you've lost the fellowship, you've lost the presence, you've lost the love and the joy. Thank God for that day that the prodigal son came to himself in the far country and said, I will arise and go to my father's house, for his servants have bread enough to eat and to spare. And the Bible said he began to make that journey home. And when his father saw him a great way off, not on the porch, not just down the road, but his father watching for the son to return, saw him a great way off. He ran and he fell on his neck and he kissed him. And he began to rejoice and dance and be merry. And he said, rejoice with me. This my son was lost is found. He said, get the robe and the ring and kill the fatted calf. Oh, it was a joyful day when the prodigal son came home and he was no longer a prodigal, but he was a son in fellowship with the Father. I don't want to grieve the Holy Spirit of God. The Bible also says we can quench the Spirit. 1 Thessalonians 5:19, quench not the Spirit. What does it mean to quench? That's an easy picture to see. A fire is blazing and burning. You put water on it to quench it or to put it out. The Bible tells us that I'm to let the fire of the Holy Spirit burn in my life. He's supposed to work through me. I'm a picture of just that old kerosene lamp that looks dry and dead and dirty. But when the fire is lit, it gives light to in the house. My grandmother used to love when the electricity would go off so she could get her kerosene lamps out, and she could tell when she was a little girl and they had no electricity, and we would sit around that kerosene lamp in the dark evenings and she would tell those stories. The Bible says that we're not to quench the Spirit. Don't put the fire out. Let the light burn. You and I are supposed to be light and salt in this dark and rotten world. Oh, but there's signs of a departed presence. Revelation chapter 3, there was a church that had the testimony of being alive, but there was no life there. They were dead. 2 Timothy chapter 3, there were those that had a form of godliness but had no power. We have 5 children, 3 boys and 2 dramas. You know that's true. When those girls was little, I've had tea parties with those girls and baby dolls. We would all sit around. I'd get a cup, wasn't big enough to give the dog water, and I'd get one of them cups and sit there, and we'd have tea parties, and I'd say, can I put Coke in mine and eat peanut butter with mine? And those little dolls, they would set them up in this name and that was name. Those dolls had a form of life. They had some dolls you could lay down and their eyes would close. You'd raise them up and their eyes were open, but they had no life. Timothy said, there are those that have a form of godliness, but denying the power, no life in them. My greatest fear for America and me is for the glory of the Lord to depart. I want to grieve the Spirit so He is in sorrow. I want the Spirit to have fellowship, that there is a joy, just like the day when the Son came home with the Father. I don't want to come to church and just go through the motions of preaching and singing and serving purely out of routine. I want to ask God, as I did this morning as I walked through this building, oh God, may Your power be in this place. And Lord, You know my preaching ability. And Lord, I don't want to fail You, and I must have the Holy Spirit of God if the message is going to be delivered today. I don't want to go through the routine. I don't want to say, is the ark present? I want to say, is the power of God present? I don't want to go through life with no spiritual fruit. I don't want to go through life having no love and joy and peace. I want to go through life not having fruit. Say, preacher, what do you do when you grow cold toward God? Now listen to me. Cold is step number one. Sin is not a very far step away. And when you start living in sin and there is no conviction, there is no concern for sin, and you start justifying sin and you start criticizing the people that point you toward godliness, you're about to be in trouble. There's a runner about to come to you and say, we have lost soldiers in battle and the Ark of the Covenant has been taken. The purpose of my preaching today is to give you the answer on how do we stay warm, how do we stay close to God. Number one, draw nigh to God. James 4:8, draw nigh to God and He will draw nigh to you. Then he says this, cleanse your hands, you sinners, and purify your hearts, you double-minded. Don't live a double-minded life. Put God first in your life. Seek you first the kingdom of God and His righteousness, and all these things shall be added to you. Brother Caleb preached a wonderful message to our young people that we can enjoy life and we have so much fun in all that we do in life. Oh, but wait a minute. Put God first in your life. Put Him first in your life. And when the other things come ahead of God, cleanse your hands, you sinners, and purify your hearts, you double-minded. Put God first. 2 Chronicles 15:2, the Bible says, the Lord is with you while ye be with Him. And if you seek Him, He will be found of you. But if you forsake Him, He will forsake you. I say, get close to God. Tell Him, Lord, I'm cold and I don't want to be cold. And I feel a distance and I don't want there to be a distance. I don't want to just have a suit and tie and a dress for Sunday. I want to have the presence of God in my life. I don't want to just have a Bible that I carry under my arm. I don't want to just have the furniture of the presence of God. I want to have the presence of God in my life. Let's hunger for His presence in our life. Ask for a fresh infilling of the Holy Spirit. Ask for fresh oil in your life. When I was a boy, the winter times, of course, there were times that we used just coal stoves and wood stoves, and sometimes you'd wake up, it'd be extra cold in the night. We knew what the warmth felt like. There was that little period of time of hard work, that period of time of shaking those ashes out, making sure there were enough embers to get the wood and the coal burning again. It takes a little work when you grow cold. It takes a little work when you grow distance, but I want to tell you the worth, The work is worth it because just in a short while the fire burns again. And the warmth is felt throughout the house again. God wants us to be close to Him. He wants to be close to us.
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1: With SRN News, I'm John Scott. Today in Utah, lawyers for the man accused of killing Charlie Kirk plan to call a final witness as they try to raise doubts about the prosecution's case. A judge is deciding whether prosecutors have enough evidence to put Tyler Robinson on trial on a charge of aggravated murder. Kirk was killed as he spoke to a crowd at Utah Valley University on September 10th. Robinson charged with aggravated murder and has still not entered a plea. Democrats in Maine beginning a sprint to nominate a new candidate for a pivotal U.S. Senate seat. The drive began after Graham Plattner announced he's withdrawing from that race after a sexual assault allegation. Democrats need to pick a candidate to replace Plattner on the ballot by July 27th. Less than 4 months before the nominee will face longtime Republican Senator Susan Collins. A U.S. airport has been renamed today after the president. Correspondent Laura Winters.
2: PBI, Palm Beach International, now DJT, Donald J. Trump International. Son Eric Trump posting the audio from the control tower on his social media pages as he and family members arrive at 5 in the morning for the first flight, landing there under the new name.
3: Attention all aircraft, effective immediately. Palm Beach International Airport is officially President Donald J. Trump International Airport.
2: The new signs around the airport are up, and the name change in effect on the airline websites that operate out of Palm Beach, Florida. Laura Winters reporting.
1: There's a major legal battle in Washington that it's continuing.
4: Olympic canoeist David Hurt has pleaded not guilty to a felony charge connected to damage at the Lincoln Memorial Reflecting Pool. Prosecutors say Hurt helped damage the recently renovated landmark. If convicted, he could face up to 10 years in prison. His next court appearance is scheduled for August. Willie Nelson, The White House.
1: This is SRN News. Planned Parenthood beginning to spend big on the midterms. Correspondent Michael Harrington reports.
5: The nation's largest abortion business is launching a $2 million campaign designed to defeat pro-life Republicans in November. Most of the cash will go to influencing the vote in swing districts in states such as Arizona, Colorado, Iowa, Michigan, New York, and Pennsylvania. Planned Parenthood has already spent $1.5 million on political campaigns this year. This fresh $2 million will be added on top of that. Michael Harrington reporting.
1: Texas lawmakers considering banning foreign nationals from using surrogates in the state, raising concerns about immigration and birthright citizenship. The Texas Senate Health Committee is set to hear testimony on this issue. Many prominent pro-life organizations oppose surrogacy. The Texas GOP recently included a ban on commercial surrogacy for foreign nationals in its platform. This is SRN News. Tensions rising over immigration between the U.S. and Mexico.
6: Mexico plans to request criminal charges over the deaths of 17 Mexicans in ICE custody or during immigration operations under the Trump administration.
7: Podemos ser omisos.
6: Mexican President Claudia Sheinbaum says we cannot turn a blind eye to the Mexicans who have died during ICE operations or who are or were detained in these detention centers, which are operated by private companies contracted by ICE. The request, which carries no legal weight, will be submitted to state prosecutors and the Justice Department. It will be accompanied by civil lawsuits against the companies that operate the detention centers. I'm Ed Donahue.
1: Meanwhile, U.S. officials say those being held by authorities were there for a reason. Primarily, they had entered the United States illegally and many had then broken various laws. More details at srnnews.com.
8: AP Sports, I'm Donna Warder. In baseball, Joey Bart hit a two-run home run with two outs in the eighth inning to lift NL East-leading Atlanta to a win. Pittsburgh starter Jared Jones pitched six perfect innings before being lifted. In other action, it was the Rays 3-0, Marlins 2-0, and the Cubs 9, Orioles 7. In Wimbledon, Taylor Fritz in the quarterfinals lost to Alexander Zverev, 6-4, 6-4, 6-2. Number 6 seed Fritz says things just didn't go his way.
9: I don't really know what to say. I felt like I three games in the match. I mean, he was already up a break, but three games in the match, I just started feeling my knee, and I think I could have still probably think I could have played a lot better through the issue.
8: I'm Donna Warder, AP Sports.

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1: With SRN News, I'm John Scott. Today in Utah, lawyers for the man accused of killing Charlie Kirk plan to call a final witness as they try to raise doubts about the prosecution's case. A judge is deciding whether prosecutors have enough evidence to put Tyler Robinson on trial on a charge of aggravated murder. Kirk was killed as he spoke to a crowd at Utah Valley University on September 10th. Robinson charged with aggravated murder and has still not entered a plea. Democrats in Maine beginning a sprint to nominate a new candidate for a pivotal U.S. Senate seat. The drive began after Graham Plattner announced he's withdrawing from that race after a sexual assault allegation. Democrats need to pick a candidate to replace Plattner on the ballot by July 27th, less than 4 months before the nominee will face longtime Republican Senator Susan Collins. A U.S. airport has been renamed today after the president. Correspondent Laura Winters.
2: PBI, Palm Beach International, now DJT, Donald J. Trump International. Son Eric Trump posting the audio from the control tower on his social media pages as he and family members arrive at 5 in the morning for the first flight landing there under the new name.
3: Enter all aircraft, effective immediately. Palm Beach International Airport is officially President Donald J. Trump International Airport.
2: The new signs around the airport are up and the name change in effect on the airline websites that operate out of Palm Beach, Florida. Laura Winters reporting.
1: There's a major legal battle in Washington that it's continuing.
4: Olympic canoeist David Hurd has pleaded not guilty to a felony charge connected to damage at the Lincoln Memorial reflecting pool. Prosecutors say Hurd helped damage the recently renovated landmark. If convicted, he could face up to 10 years in prison. His next court appearance is scheduled for August. Willie Nelson, The White House.
1: This is SRN News. Planned Parenthood beginning to spend big on the midterms. Correspondent Michael Harrington reports.
5: The nation's largest abortion business is launching a $2 million campaign designed to defeat pro-life Republicans in November. Most of the cash will go to influencing the vote in swing districts in states such as Arizona, Colorado, Iowa, Michigan, New York, and Pennsylvania. Planned Parenthood has already spent $1.5 million on political campaigns this year. This fresh $2 million will be added on top of that. Michael Harrington reporting.
1: Texas lawmakers considering banning foreign nationals from using surrogates in the state, raising concerns about immigration and birthright citizenship. The Texas Senate Health Committee is set to hear testimony on this issue. Many prominent pro-life organizations oppose surrogacy. The Texas GOP recently included a ban on commercial surrogacy for foreign nationals in its platform. This is SRN News. Tensions rising over immigration between the U.S. and Mexico.
6: Mexico plans to request criminal charges over the deaths of 17 Mexicans in ICE custody or during immigration operations under the Trump administration.
7: Podemos ser omisos.
6: Mexican President Claudia Sheinbaum says we cannot turn a blind eye to the Mexicans who have died during ICE operations or who are or were detained in these detention centers, which are operated by private companies contracted by ICE. The request, which carries no legal weight, will be submitted to state prosecutors and the Justice Department. It will be accompanied by civil lawsuits against the companies that operate the detention centers. I'm Ed Donahue.
1: Meanwhile, U.S. officials say those being held by authorities were there for a reason. Primarily, they had entered the United States illegally, and many had then broken various laws. More details at srnnews.com.

Well, let's review the 10 catchphrases of an enticer. Number one, come on, join the crowd. Number two, if you loved me, that's what Delilah said to Samson. If somebody truly loves you, they won't ask you to do something that God's telling you not to. Number three, come on, I dare you. Number four, you know the Bible says. I know that's amazing. Bible quoting tempters. But the devil quoted the Bible to Jesus when he was tempting him. Number five, you deserve it. Number six, is that what the Bible really says? And the serpent, what did he say to the woman? Yea, hath God said. Are you sure that's what he really meant? Number seven, you have no idea what you're missing. For the Lord doth know in the day that ye eat thereof, then your eyes shall be opened, and ye shall be as gods, knowing good and evil. God's just trying to keep you from having your eyes opened, of being like a little G God. He just doesn't want you to decide for yourself what's right and wrong. He wants to dictate that to you. You ought to decide what you believe and then be true to yourself. By the way, does that sound like the humanistic garbage that's being pumped into our young people's mind in the public school system? Sure it does. Sadly, it's even being said in some so-called Baptist churches. Number eight, your authority is lying to you. Chapter 3, verse 4 of Genesis, and the serpent said unto the woman, ye shall not surely die. Now, folks, listen, an enticer has no respect for the truth. They will look you in the eyeball and lie to you. The devil here called God a liar. Enticers are bold. They will flat out tell you that the Bible's not true. They'll tell you that your pastor and your church is deceiving you. They'll say anything they have to say to try to get you to do wrong. Number nine, you have to be true to yourself. You have to listen to your heart. That's just about every pop song out there. There's a reason we tell you not to listen to the wrong kind of music, young people. 2 Samuel 13:1, and it came to pass after this that Absalom, the son of David, had a fair sister whose name was Tamar, and Amnon, the son of David, loved her, and Amnon was so vexed that he fell sick for his sister Tamar. He got love sick. He got heart sick. Desiring somebody that was off limits according to God. You know, folks, you'll hear a lot of people give you that advice. Well, you just got to follow your heart. You got to just trust your heart. You got to be true to your heart. Listen to Proverbs 28:26. He that trusteth in his own heart is a fool, but whoso walketh wisely, he shall be delivered. Boy, there's a lot of wrong kind of music with wrong kind of philosophies. If you're listening to that all the time, you're going to be enticed to do things you would not normally do. Number 10, go ahead. There's no way you'll get caught. How about the enticer, that strange woman in Proverbs chapter 7? Come, let us take our fill of love until the morning. Let us solace ourselves with loves. For the good man is not at home. He has gone on a long journey. He hath taken a bag of money with him, and he will come home at the day appointed. Hey, we can do this, and we're not going to get caught. An enticer will always assure you that there's a way to sin and not get caught. And you know what, folks? That's what the world wants. It wants sin without consequence. But young people, please listen to me. God is the one that pulled the strings. God is the one that said, be not deceived. God is not mocked. Whatsoever man soweth, that shall he also reap. How about this verse? We don't hear it preached on enough. Be sure your sins will find you out. I hope these have been a help. Until Monday, let's continue to look for that blessed hope and the glorious appearing of the great God and our Savior, Jesus Christ.

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1: 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I hope you, like so many of our radio broadcast listeners that have contacted me, have enjoyed this week with Dr. Paul Levine. It's such a joy to hear this lion of the faith, the dean of evangelists as he was known at towards the ends of his life. Realize he started in evangelism so young. He was led to it by God. He was started in his teenage years. He was known as the boy evangelist, and he stayed faithful. He stayed working. He stayed in the ministry so long and so well that he became known as the dean of evangelists. Well, today he's going to conclude a great message that he preached back in 1975. He asks this question: do you know for sure? Do you know for sure what? Well, how about your eternal destiny? Do you know where you will spend your eternity? Before we get to the last snippet of this message, I'm going to share with you a testimony from Miss Betty up in Wisconsin. Here's what she says: Dear Bible Tracts Incorporated, I am so happy to have a chance to brag on the Lord. I've been saved out of Catholicism for about 40 years. I'm 69 years old, and my dear husband went to the Lord in October of 2020. Although I thought I trusted the Lord for every detail of my life, and I went through many trials through the years, I found that this event of my husband's passing showed me that I still have a ways to go. The Lord showed me how to go deeper with Him, to trust Him even more deeply at this time in both my life and the world as it is right now. I try to collect the promises in the Bible, in the Word, and meditate on them, personalizing them to me, knowing that He is ready, willing, and able to fulfill each one in His will and His way and in His time, which is always the best. It not only took me out of depression and loneliness, but gave me more faith in my Lord's provisions for every aspect of my life and, of course, every saved person's life. I have yet to have a prayer unanswered. What a joy to hear that. That's a blessing. I'm amazed, she continues on, at how He has caused my faith to grow. If I have a question, I just bring it to Him in prayer. In a day or two, sometimes either a Bible verse might show up, or more often not than not, one of the sermons or devotional readings I hear on the radio that day will be on just that topic and issue. Whenever I need encouragement, there's often something on the radio or a book to show me, and it's clear that it's from Him. She goes on to say that one of the programs that helps her is Bible Tract Echoes. I feel like Micah is a friend, or would be if we met, just because he has that kind of personality, perfect for his job. Now, I've got to parenthetically say, I don't know about that. You might not like me if you met me in person. I don't know. But she says, you are fitted for it, Micah. God bless you and your family and the people and families of the others at Bible Tracts Incorporated and Bible Tract Echoes. Jesus showed me that He is with my husband now, or should I say, my husband is with Him. I have no worries, materially, emotionally, spiritually. My mission now is to encourage faith in the younger generations. I listen to the radio up here in Wisconsin. The Lord works powerfully through radio as well as your gospel tracts. God bless you all. What a joy to hear. Do you have a salvation testimony of your own that you'd like to share? Or maybe you don't know Christ as your Savior, but you'd like to? Well, in just a moment, Dr. Paul Levine is going to ask a powerful question, a pertinent question. Do you know for sure? If you do or you don't, and you'd like to get in contact, you can send me an email at hello, H-E-L-L-O, at BibleTracksInc.org, or you can send me a text. 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
2: Now, that kind of separation doesn't need to be. And I don't understand people who don't love their wife enough to be a Christian husband. And I don't understand a woman who doesn't love her husband enough to say, I'll be a Christian wife. And I can't understand parents who don't love their children enough to say, if my children are saved, I want to love them enough to go to heaven with them. And I don't understand girls and boys whose daddies and mommies are saved, and these children say, we're not going to be saved. Let my folks go to heaven. We're going to reject Christ someday, and we'll go to hell, and that'll be it. And families are parted forever in eternity. And that's not what he was talking about. He's talking about families being parted now. And you know what? Even though she had just said goodbye to her beloved, she had the joy of salvation, she had perfect peace, and she didn't have a sedative, and she gave a testimony that I'll never forget. Now, if you were to go back down there to where Ernie was, and you say, Ernie, you're going to die tonight. That's right. I'm going to die tonight. I'm going to be absent of the body, present with the Lord. Ernie, are you scared? No. Are you nervous? No. You panicky? No. Why? Ernie, when you die tonight, are you sure you're going to go to heaven? Yes. How do you know? You think Ernie would say, because I'm a good Baptist? No. Because I'm religious? No. Because I joined the church? No. Because I took the Lord's Supper and got baptized? No. Because I'm doing the best I can? No. Because I was a good husband and father? No. He was all that. But he not banking on that to help him. You better not. If you had said, Ernie, how do you know now this night, when you die tonight, that you're going to go to heaven? You know what he'd say? He'd say, I admitted I was a sinner. And I knew I was a sinner. And then I heard the good news that Jesus Christ died for my sins on the cross. I heard that good news. And then I heard that he rose again, and that if I would admit I was a sinner and receive him as my Lord and Savior and trust in him to save me, he would forgive my sins, give me everlasting life, and take me to heaven someday. And that's what I did. I accepted Jesus Christ as my Lord and Savior. Not trusting the church or the lodge or religion or good deeds. I'm trusting only in Jesus Christ, and I know that he saved me. Ernie, how do you know for sure that if you die tonight, even after you trusted in Jesus Christ, how do you know you're going to go to heaven when you die tonight? He would have said, because the Lord says so. That's what Ernie would have said. And Ernie would have said, I know I'm going to heaven tonight because I accepted Christ, and God says I'm going to heaven. God says, he that believeth, Jesus said, he that believeth on me hath right now everlasting life. Not going to get it when you die. You're not going to get it at the judgment. If you wait till then, it's too late. If you get eternal life, you're going to get it now. And you're going to get it the moment that you accept Jesus Christ and trust in him. Now, you know what Ernie had? He had the now hope. See? He had the perfect, absolute assurance of heaven. He had the now hope. He was not hoping it would turn out all right. He was not hoping he'd go to heaven. He had the assurance of heaven, and that's the new and the living hope that this same book speaks about in chapter 1 and verse 3. And I wonder if you have it tonight. If you were to come to the end of the trail and you were lying on your back in a hospital and they told you you were going to die during this night, how would you react to that? Would you have the verb hope, and you'd hope and be scared and hope and hope and hope everything would turn out all right? Or would you just settle back with perfect peace and say, well, I've got the known hope, I've got the assurance of heaven, and I know tonight that when I leave this old body, I'll be with the Lord. Now, neighbors, that's what you can have tonight. And we want to help you get it. We want to help you get this wonderful assurance of salvation. I was preaching in a place, and I was asked, would I go to preach in a little Sunday school way out in the country, in a little schoolhouse. So I went out there, and you know what? there was a man there who was a Sunday school superintendent. And his wife was one of the teachers. He was superintendent, she was the secretary, they both taught a class. I sat in the man's class. And 10 minutes before time to stop, he had run out of anything to say, so he just quit. And we just sat there for about 10 minutes. Sunday school time was up. Well then, we had our little meeting, and we invited those people to come to our services in town. They were there that night. The Sunday school superintendent and his wife, both Sunday school teachers, both religious, both church members, both baptized, both taking the Lord's Supper, both hoping to go to heaven someday. They all, nearly everybody's got that verb hope. Okay. Well, that night, when I preached about the difference between salvation and religion. See, nearly everybody has religion, but the only ones who have salvation are those who have accepted Jesus Christ. Religion is what you do for God. Salvation is what God does for you. Religion is from you to God. Salvation is from God to you. Religion is which you are trying to get to heaven some way. Salvation is God taking you to heaven by His grace and so on. When I got through preaching, how many of you folks are not sure you're saved and on the way to heaven, would you like to be? Will you raise your hand? The Sunday school superintendent and his wife and another couple with them, all four of them, put their hands up. Oh, that made me happy to see those hands go up. Of course, I didn't know they weren't Christians. They were religious. They were Sunday school teachers. They were running a Sunday school. But I didn't know they weren't saved. Maybe they didn't know it either till that night, but now they knew it, and they said, pray for me. I'm always glad when I see people raise their hands and admit that they have a need. So when we sang the invitation song, all four of them, both couples, down the aisle they came. And they took them in a room right behind the pulpit. That's where they dealt with it. So I went back there, and listen, it was my joy to lead this Sunday school superintendent, this Sunday school teacher, to the Lord Jesus Christ. And when he walked out of the church that night, he squeezed my hand and he said, Paul, the next time you sit in my Sunday school class, I'll have something to talk about. And sometime after that, that same man was walking right down the aisle of the church and he fell over dead. Now, neighbors, you don't know how long you're going to live, but I'll tell you something. You're going to live forever in eternity, either in heaven or hell, and it all depends on what you're trusting in or whom you're trusting in to get to heaven. You trust yourself, your good work, religion, you haven't got a chance. But if you admit you're a sinner and accept Jesus Christ, you're going to have the known hope and know for sure that you're on your way to heaven. Let's bow in prayer.
1: Well, friend, as we conclude this week, maybe you'd like to bow your head in word of prayer like this. God, I know I'm a sinner. I know that my eternal destiny should be hell, but would you save me? I know you are the King, and I can't get to heaven any other way. Thank you for this free gift. Amen. If you would, if you prayed a prayer like that, when the announcer comes on in just a moment to tell you how to connect with us, would you reach out and contact us today? Thank you so much for listening. Have a great day for His glory. 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

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Thanks again for listening. 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
1: With SRN News, I'm John Scott. Today in Utah, lawyers for the man accused of killing Charlie Kirk plan to call a final witness as they try to raise doubts about the prosecution's case. A judge is deciding whether prosecutors have enough evidence to put Tyler Robinson on trial on a charge of aggravated murder. Kirk was killed as he spoke to a crowd at Utah Valley University on September 10th. Robinson charged with aggravated murder and has still not entered a plea. Democrats in Maine beginning a sprint to nominate a new candidate for a pivotal U.S. Senate seat. The drive began after Graham Plattner announced he's withdrawing from that race after a sexual assault allegation. Democrats need to pick a candidate to replace Plattner on the ballot by July 27th, less than 4 months before the nominee will face longtime Republican Senator Susan Collins. A U.S. airport has been renamed today after the president. Correspondent Laura Winters.
2: PBI, Palm Beach International, now DJT, Donald J. Trump International. Son Eric Trump posting the audio from the control tower on his social media pages as he and family members arrive at 5 in the morning for the first flight landing there under the new name.
3: Enter all aircraft, effective immediately. Palm Beach International Airport is officially President Donald J. Trump International Airport.
2: The new signs around the airport are up, and the name change in effect on the airline websites that operate out of Palm Beach, Florida. Laura Winters reporting.
1: There's a major legal battle in Washington that it's continuing.
4: Olympic canoeist David Hurd has pleaded not guilty to a felony charge connected to damage at the Lincoln Memorial reflecting pool. Prosecutors say Hurd helped damage the recently renovated landmark. If convicted, he could face up to 10 years in prison. His next court appearance is scheduled for August. Willie Nelson, The White House.
1: This is SRN News. Planned Parenthood beginning to spend big on the midterms. Correspondent Michael Harrington reports.
5: The nation's largest abortion business is launching a $2 million campaign designed to defeat pro-life Republicans in November. Most of the cash will go to influencing the vote in swing districts in states such as Arizona, Colorado, Iowa, Michigan, New York, and Pennsylvania. Planned Parenthood has already spent $1.5 million on political campaigns this year. This fresh $2 million will be added on top of that. Michael Harrington reporting.
1: Texas lawmakers considering banning foreign nationals from using surrogates in the state, raising concerns about immigration and birthright citizenship. The Texas Senate Health Committee is set to hear testimony on this issue. Many prominent pro-life organizations oppose surrogacy. The Texas GOP recently included a ban on commercial surrogacy for foreign nationals in its platform. This is SRN News. Tensions rising over immigration between the U.S. and Mexico.
6: Mexico plans to request criminal charges over the deaths of 17 Mexicans in ICE custody or during immigration operations under the Trump administration.
7: Podemos ser omisos.
6: Mexican President Claudia Sheinbaum says we cannot turn a blind eye to the Mexicans who have died during ICE operations or who are or were detained in these detention centers, which are operated by private companies contracted by ICE. The request, which carries no legal weight, will be submitted to state prosecutors and the Justice Department. It will be accompanied by civil lawsuits against the companies that operate the detention centers. I'm Ed Donahue.
1: Meanwhile, U.S. officials say those being held by authorities were there for a reason. Primarily, they had entered the United States illegally, and many had then broken various laws. More details at srnnews.com.
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He said, I'm here. He said, what do you want? He said, here's the fire. Here's the wood. Where's the lamb? Got to be a lamb. He said, son, my God will provide himself a lamb. But Abraham accounted that God was able to raise him up from the dead, which he also received as he received him in a figure. Folks, Abraham, faith doesn't argue with God. Faith doesn't talk back. Faith believes. It's not recorded, but I think maybe little Isaac could have said, Father, he said, yes, son. That butcher knife's getting awful close. He said, Dad, is this curtains for me? Well, he said, if it is, God will raise you up. He said, son, don't forget I was 100 years old when you got born. Me and your mama both were plumb dead. And if he can raise both of us up, he can raise our boy. That's faith. Hear me tonight, dear friend. Accounting that God was able to keep the promise. And he did. Let's hasten. One of my favorite hills is Transfiguration Hill. Jesus said, Peter, James, and John, let's climb a mountain. He said, fine. They went up there. Looked up a couple of astronauts coming down. You know who they are? Moses and Elijah. There comes the lawyer. There comes the preacher. There they are. You don't get rid of people like that too easy. They may show up any time. Space don't bother them, and they weren't in a space capsule either. Didn't have an oxygen bottle. They landed, and they were talking to the lawyer. Maybe had his little briefcase. He said, Jesus, he said, yes, sir. Go ahead, Mr. Attorney. He said, I represent all the people that have gone to heaven on a promissory note. And he said, they've sent me to represent them, and I want to know if you're on your way to Calvary. I want to just kind of take him some good news back. Jesus smiled and said, I'll soon be there. Go back and tell him the note will be paid. Amen. Oh, yeah. And I think Elijah hollered, amen. Praise the Lord. But there they go. What a wonderful encouragement in the lives of those precious people. Transfiguration. Then we come to that hated hill, when humanism had its heyday, and what they thought was their greatest victory. Yes, Golgotha's hill, Gethsemane connected with it, where Jesus fought his battle of Armageddon. You know, the modernists would make you believe that Jesus had a hard time going to Calvary, and they'd make you believe that he was in doubt as to whether he'd ever get up. No, no. In fact, I think he nearly had to insult old Pilate to get him crucified. I think Jesus' attitude, let's get on with it. And Jesus, when sin was at its worst, grace at its best, and Jesus gave his life on Calvary. But that's not all. Have you ever thought about who killed Jesus? Have you ever thought about how Moses died? You said Moses never did die. Well, yeah, he died. That shows you how people hate the law. I mean, the right kind of law. I mean, Moses, you know, God said to him one day, would you like to go up on Pisgah's lofty height? View your home and take your flight? And he said, I might as well. He said, do you feel like walking? He said, feel like walking? I'm not but 120. Why, I guess I do. And he climbed on the top of the hill. Looked over in the promised land, and the Bible said he died according to Genesis, Exodus, Leviticus, Numbers, and Deuteronomy. What else? He died according to the word of the Lord. Wasn't that it? He ought to know that. He said, Lord, is this really my swan song I'm singing up here? Is it all over? He said, sure, you're going to have to die. He said, how? I feel too good to die. He said, I just climbed that hill and I'm not even out of breath. I'm in good shape. Well, he said, I can take care of it. You're going to die the way you lived.

you listening? I'm going to let you die by the word that you live by. And that's it. Folks, why is it necessary for us to have to look forward to sickness killing us? Why couldn't the Lord just go ahead and say, you've had it? I think the Lord just said, Moses, would you like to die happy? He said, yes, sir. How would you like to die? He said, I'd like to die listening to you talk. He said, okay, die. He's over. He died happy. He died with a smile. And I think the Lord caught him before he hit the ground. That's what the book said. He died according to his natural force was not abated. His eye was not dim. Jesus died on Calvary. You remember old Pilate said one day, hey, don't you realize I got your life in my hand? He said, No, you don't. Your whole army couldn't kill me. I mean, he didn't say it, but I mean, I could say it for him. Your whole army couldn't even break my little finger, save their life. Now, he said, if you really want to know who's to blame, I mean, if somebody's committing sin by killing me, you better talk to my father because he sent me to die, and I came to die, and I'm going to die. Now, let me get on out there. Folks, Jesus' trip to Calvary was no accident. No, sir. Well planned before the foundation of the world. There came a time in my ministry when I got sick of Baptist religion, promotion, organization. I said, Lord, if Enoch walked with God, why can't I? I mean, if other people live by faith, why can't I? Now, in order to get the Lord to get you to do it, he won't tell you the outcome. He won't tell you where you're going. He'll just say, take off. Folks, isn't it strange to see people today that have drifted away from the anchor of this old blessed book? They don't have the joy of salvation. They don't have any songs in the night, not even in the light. Show me a man that's not in love with this book. I'll show you a man that doesn't have the power and the joy and the glory of God on him. I don't care who you are and how many degrees you got. God will risk his power and no light unless it's saturated with his book. That hated hell. Jesus had to die the same way Moses died according to the word of the Lord, and he was the word. I heard Brother Curtis Hudson talking about Jesus in the wilderness with the devil, and I believe he took the same word that I've got tonight and defeated the devil. And there's no other way to win apart from that. And as I close this message tonight, dear friend, I'd like to remind you of these same two blessed witnesses. I read it this afternoon, 11th chapter book of Revelation, when they were witnessing on the street. They were street preachers. You remember that? Same old two. There they are, walking up down the street. And here comes your television cameras. Folks, did you know that 43 years ago, when the three sewer lines were introduced, ABC, NBC, and CBS, and that has completely demoralized America. I have enough clippings written by themselves saying there's not one. You think of this. There's not one show, that's what they said, on television today that's set in the present and that's not science fiction, that presents a woman with young children who's married, secure, and happy. Not one. That's what they said. America has gone down the drain with new entertainment and immorality. And I said to you last year when I was here that three things has happened. Licensed liquor. My city of Corpus Christi has just killed 30 people, and 25 of them were full of liquor. They died because of liquor. 25 out of 30. And yet, where's the people that vote that filth out again? Never. Too wicked. America's a drunkard nation. Number two, she's committed the abortion sin. Just like Pharaoh, we got to go to the river of destruction. America will not be spared. We're too far gone. Judgment has set in. And then number three, the sodomites are taking this country over. But have you ever read that verse that said the wages
of sin is what? All right. Does that explain why 20 million herpes victims are rotting with no remedy tonight? No hope, no way! And yet, would you believe this report right here? I cannot believe this. To save my life, I saw it this afternoon. Here it is. This is from Mr. Robert Weinreb, Executive Director, National Herpes Research Foundation, Fort Lauderdale, Florida. Notice, he says that herpes victims do not have to withdraw sexually. In other words, just go ahead and die and stay where you sin. And then here's your remedy right here. We favor rational education and expanded research effort as the best ways to fight herpes. You know what I recommend? The new birth. It sins! And America is rotten to the core tonight. Now then, the closing thought I want to give you. When these two witnesses, they were killed, weren't they? They were killed in the street. These blessed old saints of God. There goes the law, and there goes the preacher. There goes the outstanding preacher and the outstanding lawyer, and they're dead. And the television camera comes and... Well, they're dead! And announced it and flashed it around the world. Second day, still dead. Nobody, wasn't in the funeral home on them. Wasn't anybody wanted to bury them. Third day, the camera. Man, they're moving. And I see him drop his camera head. Folks, God's power was with those men. You can't keep God's people killed. Abel, being dead, yet speaking. Folks, have you really trusted the Lord and laid your Isaac on the altar and said, Lord, all that I am and have, I surrender to Jesus. I'm concerned about people getting away from the book. 50 years ago, the Lord called me into his ministry and gave me the right book. And I've seen its fruits. And I've never seen this book defeated. I've never seen a sinner too hard for it to save. A prostitute too dirty to purify. A drunkard too hard to sober. A dope head too difficult to deliver. This book right here. And I ask you tonight to renew. You students, stay with the book. Let me give you my advice. Memorize one chapter every 30 days. Memorize a chapter every 30 days. Sleep with it, eat it, live with it. I'd have never made it if it had not been for this book. I could not live today were it not for this book. There are 2 years that I faced, the most difficult 2 years of my life, my first one and my 50th one. I've never known a year like this year, not in my life. I've never known the heartaches, the burdens, the tears, the heaviness, the battle. Night before last, I was in a motel room, and I had a visitor at 2 o'clock in the morning. And that's not strange. He didn't knock. The safety latch was on. It didn't bother him. He came right in. He said, you've gotten all the sleep you'll get tonight. I'd been in the bed 2 hours. And my only way for any sort, I mean, actually, I've never in my life had such pressure as I've had this year. And I took this book, and I began to quote chapter after chapter, verse after verse. And I want to share with you, just before we close, I want to share with you Psalm 55. In the most difficult time I've ever known in my life, the Lord gave me, when I spent 2 nights on the floor in Arizona and in Florida, as for me, I'll call upon God. The Lord shall save me. Evening and morning and at noon will I pray and cry aloud, and he shall hear my voice. He hath delivered my soul in peace from the battle that was against me, for there were many with me. 2 Corinthians chapter 1, we should mark. You're going to need this someday. How precious and sweet. And listen, you'll never believe much more of the Bible than you experience. And you'll never believe the Bible without having the experience it someday.
We would not have your brethren ignorant of our trouble which came to us in Asia, that we were pressed out of measure, above strength, insomuch that we despaired even of life. But we had the sentence of death in ourselves. We should not trust in ourselves, but in God, which raiseth the dead, who delivered us, here we go, from so great a death, doth deliver, in whom we trust that he will yet deliver us. He also helping together by prayer for us, that for the gift bestowed upon us by the means of many persons, thanks may be given by many on our behalf. Did you read the story of the paraplegic wanting to learn to fly with one hand, no legs except dead legs, one crippled arm? He said, I want to fly. The instructor said, you have to get in the plane by yourself. He climbed in that plane, little old single engine plane, with one hand, left a bloody trail behind, got every rating he could get. He wanted to fly. They that wait upon the Lord shall renew their strength. They'll mount up with wings as an eagle. They'll run and not be weary. They'll walk and not faint.

standing everywhere, I hope you'll come to do God's will tonight while we sing that chorus again everywhere. Close to thee. Sing. Close to thee. Come on right now.

0: The strangers to God, His grace and His love, were gathered by blue Galilee.
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1: With SRN News, I'm John Scott. Today in Utah, lawyers for the man accused of killing Charlie Kirk plan to call a final witness as they try to raise doubts about the prosecution's case. A judge is deciding whether prosecutors have enough evidence to put Tyler Robinson on trial on a charge of aggravated murder. Kirk was killed as he spoke to a crowd at Utah Valley University on September 10th. Robinson charged with aggravated murder and has still not entered a plea. Democrats in Maine beginning a sprint to nominate a new candidate for a pivotal U.S. Senate seat. The drive began after Graham Plattner announced he's withdrawing from that race after a sexual assault allegation. Democrats need to pick a candidate to replace Plattner on the ballot by July 27th, less than 4 months before the nominee will face longtime Republican Senator Susan Collins. A U.S. airport has been renamed today after the president. Correspondent Laura Winters.
2: PBI, Palm Beach International, now DJT, Donald J. Trump International. Son Eric Trump posting the audio from the control tower on his social media pages as he and family members arrive at 5 in the morning for the first flight, landing there under the new name.
3: Enter all aircraft, effective immediately. Palm Beach International Airport is officially President Donald J. Trump International Airport.
2: The new signs around the airport are up and the name change in effect on the airline websites that operate out of Palm Beach, Florida. Laura Winters reporting.
1: There's a major legal battle in Washington that it's continuing.
4: Olympic canoeist David Hurd has pleaded not guilty to a felony charge connected to damage at the Lincoln Memorial reflecting pool. Prosecutors say Hurd helped damage the recently renovated landmark. If convicted, he could face up to 10 years in prison. His next court appearance is scheduled for August. Willie Nelson, The White House.
1: This is SRN News. Planned Parenthood beginning to spend big on the midterms. Correspondent Michael Harrington reports.
5: The nation's largest abortion business is launching a $2 million campaign designed to defeat pro-life Republicans in November. Most of the cash will go to influencing the vote in swing districts in states such as Arizona, Colorado, Iowa, Michigan, New York, and Pennsylvania. Planned Parenthood has already spent $1.5 million on political campaigns this year. This fresh $2 million will be added on top of that. Michael Harrington reporting.
1: Texas lawmakers considering banning foreign nationals from using surrogates in the state, raising concerns about immigration and birthright citizenship. The Texas Senate Health Committee is set to hear testimony on this issue. Many prominent pro-life organizations oppose surrogacy. The Texas GOP recently included a ban on commercial surrogacy for foreign nationals in its platform. This is SRN News. Tensions rising over immigration between the U.S. and Mexico.
6: Mexico plans to request criminal charges over the deaths of 17 Mexicans in ICE custody or during immigration operations under the Trump administration.
7: Podemos ser omisos.
6: Mexican President Claudia Sheinbaum says we cannot turn a blind eye to the Mexicans who have died during ICE operations or who are or were detained in these detention centers, which are operated by private companies contracted by ICE. The request, which carries no legal weight, will be submitted to state prosecutors and the Justice Department. It will be accompanied by civil lawsuits against the companies that operate the detention centers. I'm Ed Donahue.
1: Meanwhile, U.S. officials say those being held by authorities were there for a reason. Primarily, they had entered the United States illegally, and many had then broken various laws. More details at srnnews.com.

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1: Well, hello, good neighbor. Welcome to July the 3rd. Tomorrow, July the 4th, we'll be 250 years of age tomorrow. We're celebrating last Sunday and this Sunday, God and Country Sunday. Let's make it great. We have the Pastors Conference Choir from 2026. These men sang the Battle Hymn of Republic. We posted online. Over 4 million people have watched it. It's only 1 minute, 47 seconds. Play it, please.

We normally have just two songs in the broadcast. Brother Jewel's given us three today, and I appreciate him doing that. All About America on this 250th birthday. This is a short song, but I believe you'll enjoy it. America,

0: good music. God bless America, greatest country in all the world. The nations of the world are trying to get in here, aren't they? Not trying to get in. Nobody's trying to break into China. Nobody is trying to break into North Korea. Nobody's trying to break into these Middle East countries. Oh, no. But America, it's a God bless America. Well, we're in Genesis chapter 20, and I don't have a lot of time today, but I do want to say that Abraham journeyed from thence toward the south country, dwelt in Kadesh and Shur, and the journey Gerar, and Abraham said of Sarah, his wife, "She is my sister." And Abimelech, king of Gerar, sent and took Sarah. Abimelech had not come near her, and he said, "Lord, wilt thou slay the righteous nation?" He said, "Not unto me. She is my sister." He's my brother. She didn't say, "I have innocence in my hand." And he said unto him in a dream, "Yea, I know that thou didst this integrity of thine heart, for I withheld thee from thy sinning against me." And they conjured up. He had a lack of faith. Abraham, the great patriarch of the faith, Hebrews 11, Abraham, the great faith warrior, but he had a lapse of faith. And with that lapse of faith, he had a lapse of faith in believing that God could give him a son at 100. He had a lapse of faith that he believed that God could protect his wife. And I like what the scripture says. I want to bring it to your attention. "And it came to pass when God caused me to wander from my father's house, I said to her, 'This is my kindness which I shall show unto me.' And Abimelech took sheep and oxen and manservants and restored unto Abraham and Sarah's wife. Abimelech said, 'Behold, the land is before thee, dwell where it pleaseth thee.'" He goes, "I've not tried to do wrong." And the Bible says Abraham gets right. So Abraham prayed unto God. I wonder, do you have to pray today, kneel before God? Would you kneel before God? Say, "Oh God, I'm sinning against thee. I'm just sinning against thee, dear God. I'm so wrong." God deals with humility of heart. And child of God, if you don't have a humble heart before God, God says he resists you. Why would you want a loving Heavenly Father to resist you? But pride causes the fear of the Lord is the beginning of evil, to hate evil. And then what he says, a proud look, an arrogancy. Proverbs 8:13 verse 14. God hates pride. That's what Satan's sin was, his pride. And that's what Abraham, the great patriarch of the faith, the great man of God, he slipped into pride. He believed he could work it out for God. "I'm going to give you this son, Ishmael, and I'm going to," and he created the Arab race, "and I'm going to say that she's my sister, and I'm not going to tell the truth." And he prayed to God. Well, he got right with God. May I suggest all of us today, all please, on this 250th anniversary of America, on July the 3rd today, July the 4th tomorrow, let's get right with God. I've been praying for the last 100 and some days for America every day, that we would turn back to God. There'd be a spiritual revival amongst God's people, not the heathen, with God's people, that God's people, which are humble, would humble themselves and pray and seek my face and turn from their wicked way. Well, I pray that you have a great Lord's Day, a great day tomorrow as you celebrate July 4th. Father, bless our dear, dear listeners today. I thank you for each and every one. Thank you for a week of broadcasting. And I pray your blessing upon each one as we seek to serve thee. I thank you for your goodness, your mercy, your grace to us. And I pray that America would be preserved. God, in righteousness is my prayer. Help us to wake up to the fact that, God, you love us and you love this great, great nation. Bless every man of God as he preaches the word of God this Sunday is my prayer. In Jesus' name, amen. God bless you.
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When I am sad and lonely, He is a friend indeed. 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
1: With SRN News, I'm John Scott. Today in Utah, lawyers for the man accused of killing Charlie Kirk plan to call a final witness as they try to raise doubts about the prosecution's case. A judge is deciding whether prosecutors have enough evidence to put Tyler Robinson on trial on a charge of aggravated murder. Kirk was killed as he spoke to a crowd at Utah Valley University on September 10th. Robinson charged with aggravated murder and has still not entered a plea. Democrats in Maine beginning a sprint to nominate a new candidate for a pivotal U.S. Senate seat. The drive began after Graham Plattner announced he's withdrawing from that race after a sexual assault allegation. Democrats need to pick a candidate to replace Plattner on the ballot by July 27th, less than 4 months before the nominee will face longtime Republican Senator Susan Collins. A U.S. airport has been renamed today after the president. Correspondent Laura Winters.
2: PBI, Palm Beach International, now DJT, Donald J. Trump International. Son Eric Trump posting the audio from the control tower on his social media pages as he and family members arrive at 5 in the morning for the first flight, landing there under the new name.
3: Enter all aircraft, effective immediately. Palm Beach International Airport is officially President Donald J. Trump International Airport.
2: The new signs around the airport are up and the name change in effect on the airline websites that operate out of Palm Beach, Florida. Laura Winters reporting.
1: There's a major legal battle in Washington that it's continuing.
4: Olympic canoeist David Hurd has pleaded not guilty to a felony charge connected to damage at the Lincoln Memorial reflecting pool. Prosecutors say Hurd helped damage the recently renovated landmark. If convicted, he could face up to 10 years in prison. His next court appearance is scheduled for August. Willie Nelson, The White House.
1: This is SRN News. Planned Parenthood beginning to spend big on the midterms. Correspondent Michael Harrington reports.
5: The nation's largest abortion business is launching a $2 million campaign designed to defeat pro-life Republicans in November. Most of the cash will go to influencing the vote in swing districts in states such as Arizona, Colorado, Iowa, Michigan, New York, and Pennsylvania. Planned Parenthood has already spent $1.5 million on political campaigns this year. This fresh $2 million will be added on top of that. Michael Harrington reporting.
1: Texas lawmakers considering banning foreign nationals from using surrogates in the state, raising concerns about immigration and birthright citizenship. The Texas Senate Health Committee is set to hear testimony on this issue. Many prominent pro-life organizations oppose surrogacy. The Texas GOP recently included a ban on commercial surrogacy for foreign nationals in its platform. This is SRN News. Tensions rising over immigration between the U.S. and Mexico.
6: Mexico plans to request criminal charges over the deaths of 17 Mexicans in ICE custody or during immigration operations under the Trump administration.
7: Podemos ser omisos.
6: Mexican President Claudia Sheinbaum says we cannot turn a blind eye to the Mexicans who have died during ICE operations or who are or were detained in these detention centers, which are operated by private companies contracted by ICE. The request, which carries no legal weight, will be submitted to state prosecutors and the Justice Department. It will be accompanied by civil lawsuits against the companies that operate the detention centers. I'm Ed Donahue.
1: Meanwhile, U.S. officials say those being held by authorities were there for a reason. Primarily, they had entered the United States illegally, and many had then broken various laws. More details at srnnews.com.
8: AP Sports, I'm Donna Warder. In baseball, Joey Bart hit a two-run home run with two outs in the eighth inning to lift NL East-leading Atlanta to a win. Pittsburgh starter Jared Jones pitched six perfect innings before being lifted. In other action, it was the Rays 3-0, Marlins 2-0, and the Cubs 9, Orioles 7. In Wimbledon, Taylor Fritz in the quarterfinals lost to Alexander Zverev, 6-4, 6-4, 6-2. Number 6 seed Fritz says things just didn't go his way.
9: I don't really know what to say. I feel like three games in the match. I mean, he was already up a break, but three games in the match, I just started feeling my knee, and I think I could have still probably think I could have played a lot better through the issue.
8: I'm Donna Warder, AP Sports.

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But right now, let's get right into today's message, and may the Lord bless you as you listen to the Word of God. So this is the text we used last week. I didn't read the entire story last week. And last week, the main focus was really on the son who went to the far country. And the title of the message, in essence, was, You Can Come Home. Because some people, whether they actually leave or not, their heart gets out in the world. And reality is, right now, some of you understand that. The far country is not where your feet are, it's where your heart is. And we can see it. I used the illustration last week of a ball player who's out on the field. He's wearing the team uniform. He's got on the team logo. But you can tell his heart's not in it. And some of you young people and older folks need to understand it's too obvious sometimes that your heart is not here. But our Heavenly Father longs for you to come home. And last Sunday, I believe some folks did come home. I believe there were some folks got some help last week, and yet today some of you are still here, but in the far country. And some of you want to come home. Now, this is last week's message. We'll get to today's in just a moment. Some of you desire to get right. You desire to get out of the far country. Your heart is troubled, and you're not comfortable with where you are, and you know that things are not right between you and your Heavenly Father, and things are not right between you and your earthly family, and you know that. But the devil whispers in your ear every time you think about getting right and says they'll just condemn you. And if you try to do right, you know good and well that there's going to be more shame than joy. And the devil will tell you there's nothing wrong with the far country. And you know better. You know better. But you'll keep listening to his lies because it's easier to stay in the far country than it is to make that trip all the way home. But I beg you this morning, I plead with you as a pastor who loves you and cares about you. It's a whole lot better when you come home than the devil wants you to believe. We'd love to see you come home today. And all it takes really is swallowing your pride and doing what you know is right. Listen, this young man who came home, the Bible says he repented. You know, a lot of people say that we need to get back to preaching repentance. And when I hear preachers say that, they're talking about lost people. I'm talking about saved people that need to repent. There are three A's, if you'll remember this morning, take it home with you and think about it, that basically define repentance. Number one,

0: it's just admit that God is right. Just admit God is right. That what he says you're doing is wrong, then believe what God says. What he says you're doing is right, then believe what he says. Just admit that God is right. Number two, acknowledge that you are wrong. Make it personal. Quit telling me about your parents' problems and your siblings' problems and your church's problems and your pastor's problems. You just got to get right for you. So number one, you simply have to admit that God is right, acknowledge that you are wrong, own it, make it personal, and then act upon that, turn. That's the Bible word for repentance. It literally means a turning. You turn from one thing to another. And all I'm saying to you this morning before I start talking to fathers is we would love for you to come home. You don't have to even tell me about it. We just want you to come home. You don't have to announce it. You don't have to make a big show about it if you don't want to. But just come home and tell God you're ready to put your heart where it belongs. But this morning, we're probably going to focus on the father of the prodigal. And a challenge to the fathers that are here this morning, and we can all use the help. I can still use all the help I can get. There's some things about this father in Luke 15. And it's easy to read this story and think it's a reference to our Heavenly Father. But the truth of the matter is, it's a story about a man with two sons. It's a story about a man who's a daddy. Like many of you this morning. How many of you men still have children at home this morning? Raise it real, real high. Raise your hand real high. That's a lot of men. You still got children at home. You ought to be the first to say this morning, I need all the help I can get. Man, what a challenge to be a godly father. So I want us to notice some things. And one of the first things I want to point out, just for your benefit, is that this guy's got two sons raised in the same home, raised under the same devotions, raised in the same church. I mean, they're just so different. And that bothers some of you. How can they be so different? Because they have a free will, right? And they have a sinful nature. In other words, you can bring them up in the same home. You can have the same rules. You can offer them all the same family devotions. You can take them to the same church. You say you've got the same lifestyle during all of your children's upbringing. But why do they turn out so different? It's real simple. They have a free will. They have a sin nature. And I want to just sort of remind you of something this morning that might be of help to you. Selfishness, which we all battle. Can we say that? Can we say we all battle selfishness? If you're ever struggling with selfishness, say amen. Amen. And selfishness manifests itself in different ways. The elder brother was probably just as selfish as the prodigal. Did you read? You know, you never gave me a kid. You never made merry with my buddies. You never threw a party for me. You read the story and you think the prodigal's the loser, but I'm not so sure. Raised in the same home, but both of them are utterly selfish like all of us. And selfishness manifests itself in different ways with different children. Sometimes we try to force a certain conformity. Daddies, listen to me. We try to force them to conform to be something we want them to be. We planted some trees recently, and sometimes, you know, you'll take a tree. And the Bible says men are like trees. And you'll take a tree and you'll stake that thing off because it's leaning the wrong way and you want it to lean, you want it to look like this. Or if you're like me, you might lean it just a little bit away from your house. If it's going to fall, I don't want it to fall on my house. And so you'll take some ropes and you'll stake off that tree because you know a tree's, it's bent a certain way. Listen, you're bent a certain way. Every one of us, we're bent a certain way. But let me just say this to your dad, to you daddies today. There's a time that, yes, you need to sort of move them in the right direction and you need to try to get them to conform to a certain set of guidelines and rules. That has its place. But ultimately, you need to introduce them to Jesus Christ and get them to fall in love with Jesus Christ, and they'll lean the right way if they fall in love with Him. You don't want your kids to be what you want them to be. You want your kids to be what He wants them to be. And sometimes as daddies, we're trying to do the job that only God can do. Do y'all get this? A second thing about these two boys is what works for one child doesn't necessarily work for the other. Isn't that tough? I mean, some kids, you can snap your fingers and they line up. And then the others, you can pull out a switch. I believe I heard about a switch last week. I mean, kids just respond differently. Some of them are just real pliable, and some of them are like steel. You understand what I'm saying? So what works for one doesn't necessarily work for the other. At some point, this daddy, with only two sons, was dealing with a respectful son, a rebellious son, a repentant son, and a religious son. You know what he had to do? He had to adjust his thinking from time to time. Us daddies think we've got it all figured out before we even face the problem. Have you not ever heard a young mom or dad or a young man or woman when they're early married, or maybe they ain't even married yet? I know what I'd do. Did you know every couple that's never had kids are experts? Until you have them. And you say, well, I know what I would do. What you'd do might not work for one, and it might work for the other. And this guy, this daddy's got it. I believe surely one of them boys was respectful when they were 4 or 5 or 6. And you just thought, man, he's going to turn out, this kid is the best kid I've ever seen. But then he turns 13. And all of a sudden, this respectful son becomes a rebellious son. And you got to change your thinking. Because what works at 4 don't work at 14. And I know daddies that are still trying to treat a 14-year-old like a 4-year-old. And it doesn't work. And then he's got a son that comes home who's repentant. And now he's got to decide how to deal with that. And then he's got a religious son who's self-righteous. You know what all this tells me? I need wisdom. That I better do like Job, and I better get on my face every single morning and say, God, these are your kids, and I need all the wisdom I can get, but please protect them and please help them. And God, please give me wisdom, because I ain't got enough sense to get out of the rain when it comes to being a daddy. You better pray for wisdom, Dad. I better pray for wisdom, because every child is different. Now, I do want to say something about this elder brother, because I think it might help some young men in here today. Does everybody see that the elder brother's a little self-righteous? Pretty obvious, right? It's pretty obvious that his attitude is, look at me. And he's got a self-righteous spirit about him. And I thought, I'm going to look at this boy and see if I can come up with some signs of self-righteousness. Or some signs of inner rebellion. The prodigal rebelled outwardly. The elder brother rebelled inwardly. So what are some signs? Well, number one, he feels the other siblings get better treatment. Young people, you better be careful. You start feeling like, well, I get treated worse and they get... That's a bad sign. Number two is his anger towards authority. How this daddy treats the prodigal is his business. I remember, I'm going to pick on my daughters. I'm bad to pick on my sons. But I remember when they got old enough to know how things are supposed to be done in the kitchen. You remember that, Rhonda? You do. You know what I said to them one time? I said, listen, one of these days you're going to have a kitchen of your own. And then you can do it the way you want to. But right now, it ain't your kitchen. Yeah. Amen. And listen, young men, you may know how you want your daddy to act. Wait till you become one. Then you can do it just the way you think it ought to be done. You can be the perfect daddy. Amen. This young man has a problem and towards authority. He's got anger. And then he has feelings of superiority. This elder brother, we shouldn't even allow him in the house. Feel superior to the other brothers. Or the other sibling, if you will, in this story. And then he has outward submission within a rebellion. You know what makes me nervous sometimes is kids that have every one of their P's and Q's in order and know how to say yes, ma'am, no, ma'am, yes, sir, no, sir. They know all the right, proper manners to look like they're respectful, but you can tell it's fake. Does anybody know what I'm talking about? It's an outward display. And then he serves out of duty, not out of love. So he's discontented. If you did right, boy... Elder brother, if you did right, what's your complaint? Did you really do it just for what you'd get out of it? Yes. See, he's doing it out of duty. He's not doing it because he loves his daddy. He's doing it because he loves himself. I'm going to say this. because this, I know I'm going to get to the fathers in a minute, but let me just say something to all you teenagers. In America, you probably should never be discontent. It blows my mind at young people who are forever frustrated and discontent, living in a 3,000 square foot house. Got their own bedroom. Got their own computer. Got their own phone. Don't ask me why they have a phone, but they do. Especially some of you daddies giving them a phone when they're about 11, 12, 13 years old. I don't know what you're thinking. Yes, I do. You're not thinking. It's Father's Day. I thought I'd give you some help. Teenagers, why are you disgruntled? Why is life so unfair to you? What is it that you've got a right to complain about? I mean, I'm as serious as a heart attack. I've been to the Dominican. I've been to Haiti. I've been to Belize. I've been in third world countries where they had dirt floors in their house. They had five people living in a one-bedroom home. They got one or two meals a day of beans and rice, and the happiest kids I ever met. And come to America where you got everything handed to you on a silver platter, except every now and then you're told to clean up your room, and boy, life's just not fair.
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1: With SRN News, I'm John Scott. Today in Utah, lawyers for the man accused of killing Charlie Kirk plan to call a final witness as they try to raise doubts about the prosecution's case. A judge is deciding whether prosecutors have enough evidence to put Tyler Robinson on trial on a charge of aggravated murder. Kirk was killed as he spoke to a crowd at Utah Valley University on September 10th. Robinson charged with aggravated murder and has still not entered a plea. Democrats in Maine beginning a sprint to nominate a new candidate for a pivotal U.S. Senate seat. The drive began after Graham Plattner announced he's withdrawing from that race after a sexual assault allegation. Democrats need to pick a candidate to replace Plattner on the ballot by July 27th, less than 4 months before the nominee will face longtime Republican Senator Susan Collins. A U.S. airport has been renamed today after the president, correspondent Laura Winters.
2: PBI, Palm Beach International, now DJT, Donald J. Trump International, son Eric Trump posting the audio from the control tower on his social media pages as he and family members arrive at 5 in the morning for the first flight landing there under the new name.
3: Attention all aircraft, expected immediately. Palm Beach International Airport is officially President Donald J. Trump International Airport.
2: The new signs around the airport are up and the name change in effect on the airline websites that operate out of Palm Beach, Florida. Laura Winters reporting.
1: There's a major legal battle in Washington that it's continuing.
4: Olympic canoeist David Hurd has pleaded not guilty to a felony charge connected to damage at the Lincoln Memorial Reflecting Pool. Prosecutors say Hurd helped damage the recently renovated landmark. If convicted, he could face up to 10 years in prison. His next court appearance is scheduled for August. Willie Nelson, The White House.
1: This is SRN News. Planned Parenthood beginning to spend big on the midterms. Correspondent Michael Harrington reports.
5: The nation's largest abortion business is launching a $2 million campaign designed to defeat pro-life Republicans in November. Most of the cash will go to influencing the vote in swing districts in states such as Arizona, Colorado, Iowa, Michigan, New York, and Pennsylvania. Planned Parenthood has already spent $1.5 million on political campaigns this year. This fresh $2 million will be added on top of that. Michael Harrington reporting.
1: Texas lawmakers considering banning foreign nationals from using surrogates in the state, raising concerns about immigration and birthright citizenship. The Texas Senate Health Committee is set to hear testimony on this issue. Many prominent pro-life organizations oppose surrogacy. The Texas GOP recently included a ban on commercial surrogacy for foreign nationals in its platform. This is SRN News. Tensions rising over immigration between the U.S. and Mexico.
6: Mexico plans to request criminal charges over the deaths of 17 Mexicans in ICE custody or during immigration operations under the Trump administration.
7: Podemos ser omisos.
6: Mexican President Claudia Sheinbaum says we cannot turn a blind eye to the Mexicans who have died during ICE operations or who are or were detained in these detention centers, which are operated by private companies contracted by ICE. The request, which carries no legal weight, will be submitted to state prosecutors and the Justice Department. It will be accompanied by civil lawsuits against the companies that operate the detention centers. I'm Ed Donahue.
1: Meanwhile, U.S. officials say those being held by authorities were there for a reason. Primarily, they had entered the United States illegally and many had then broken various laws. More details at srnnews.com.

0: of the woodland.
1: Ranger Bill, warrior of the woodland, struggling against extreme odds, traveling dangerous trails, showing rare courage in the face of disaster. In the air. On horseback. Or in a screaming squad car. Ranger Bill, his mind alert, a ready smile, unswerving, loyal to his mission. And all this in exchange for the satisfaction and pride of a job well done.
2: Hello, Ken.
3: Hello, Bill. Do you have a free minute?
2: Of course. Come on over, sit down.
3: Thanks, Bill. I really appreciate your taking time to listen to me.
2: Ken, I'm always glad to take time to listen. Now, what's on your mind, fella?
3: I've got a large size problem.
2: Oh?
3: Well, to make a long story short, Conrad shot Mr. Prince 2 days ago.
2: He didn't. Not Mr. Prince.
3: It's true. I don't know why, but he did. Oh, he says the dog was on his property, so he had a legal right to do it. I found our Mr. Prince 10 feet across the fence line with a rifle bullet in him.
2: Dead?
3: No, not yet. The vet says he has a 50-50 chance.
2: Oh, this is terrible. Why, that dog never hurt anybody in his life. How's Julie taking it?
3: Well, that's the case in point. Julie isn't taking this very well at all.
2: I'm sure sorry to hear that. She's in love with her dog.
3: I'll say she is. Mr. Prince is the apple of her eye, and now she cries all the time for him.
2: Even at night?
3: Yes, even more so then. You see, Prince is her guard when she sleeps. He always lies in the hallway in front of her bedroom door, and no one can get by without him knowing it. She misses her puppy terribly. I remember when we first decided to get her dog. I remember it very well.
4: Daddy, are you taking a nap?
3: I was until you woke me up, you little ball of fire.
4: Daddy, you said I could have a dog after we moved here to the ranch.
3: I did?
4: Don't tease me. You know you said it, Daddy. And my ears were real open when you said it, too.
3: Are they ever anything but real open? What's on your mind, little one?
4: Here. Mommy says that there's a collie puppy for sale, and I should ask you if I can have it.
3: A collie puppy?
4: Yes. Mommy says it says he's sable and white.
3: A collie? Great day in the morning, child. You're after a small horse, not a dog. Why, they get to weigh about 70 pounds.
4: Yes, Daddy. I want a big one.
3: Well, you sure do, all right. Why, he'd eat a pound of beef like you eat a hamburger.
4: Please, Daddy. Please. You said you'd let
3: me... I know what I said. Well, let's get in the car and go look at this puppy horse you want.
4: Can I have him? Isn't he the cutest thing? Oh, he's just the cutest puppy I ever saw.
3: How much do you want for him, Mr. Nichols?
5: Well, let's say $20.
3: What's wrong with him?
4: Oh, there's nothing wrong with him. Can't you see that, Daddy?
3: Julie, please. Mr. Nichols, how come you're asking only $20 for the dog? Isn't he a pure blood?
5: See for yourself. Here are his papers.
4: Daddy? I don't care if he does have dirty blood. I love him anyhow.
5: He is a pure blood, Julie. And I want your daddy to buy him for you because I know he's going to get a good home.
3: Here's your money, Mr. Nichols. And thank you. I know the going price on this dog is $50. But if you say 20, I'm not going to argue.
5: Well, thank you, sir. The pup has been moved twice now, and this will be the third time. The other folks wanted him badly, but there were too many small children and very busy mothers, and they didn't want the dog neglected.
4: Oh, you are my very own. My very, very own. I'll fix up a little house.
2: I can see why Julie is upset, Ken. Children certainly get attached to their pets.
3: The child has cared for her dog like a trooper and lavished great love on him. Now this. I'm going to have to do something, Bill. But I don't know what.
2: Ken, you're a Christian. Have you taken this problem to the Lord in prayer?
3: I've tried, Bill. The Lord knows how I've tried. But I can't.
2: I don't understand. Why can't you take it to Him in prayer?
3: Bill, whenever I try to pray about it, I hear Julie crying. And I also see Conrad's face screaming, I have a legal right. I have a legal right.
2: You talked with him?
3: Talk? No. We screamed at each other. After the doc removed the bullet from Mr. Prince, I went to see Conrad and almost shoved the rifle ball in his teeth. He screamed, legal right. Legal right. That man has got to learn there are more rights than legal rights. How do I explain legal rights to my heartbroken daughter? Tell me, Bill, how do I do it?
2: I don't know what to tell you, Ken, except that you better pray the bitterness and hatred out of your heart before it destroys you.
3: Listen, Bill, you don't have to watch a broken-hearted little girl sob her heart out day after day, but I do. What am I going to do? Ask the Lord to make her stop weeping and shout for joy?
2: You could ask the Lord to give her strength to bear this grief and heart sickness, to ease the pain of her anguish. Have you asked him to do that?
3: Bill Jefferson, if our dog dies, I'll get my revenge on Conrad Flaum. Do you hear me? I'll get my revenge.

0: Well, hello, Bill.
1: Hello, Conrad. What's ailing Black Thunder?
0: I think that stallion is going slowly insane. Gets ornerier by the month. If he weren't so valuable, I'd get rid of him.
1: Perhaps you should anyhow, before he kills someone.
0: No, I won't do that. Maybe a dog or two, but not a person. He's got an awful fear of dogs, hates them.
1: He does, huh? Why?
0: When he was a colt, a pack of dogs set on him and the mare. But the mare drove him off after she kicked a couple of the dogs to death. Well, that stallion goes wild-eyed, stark mad when he sees a dog.
1: Is that why you shot Mr. Prince?
0: Oh, so they've gone to the law, eh? Bill, that cur was all my property. I had a legal right to shoot him, and you know it.
1: Yes, you did have a legal right. If the dog was trespassing with malicious intent.
0: That's what he was about to do.
1: You shot him just 10 feet inside your fence line.
0: Now, you listen here, Mr. Chief Ranger. I know my legal rights, and you can't touch me. What I do is my business. Everybody else can mind their own, and I mean that to include you.

0: Over here, Bill.
1: Hello, Ken. Julie.
0: Hello, Bill.
2: Hello, Mr. Jefferson.
1: Glad to see you outside in the sunshine, Julie.
2: Mr. Prince isn't out here in the sunshine. He's going to die in the animal hospital.
0: Bill, will you stay with Julie a minute? I have to make a phone call.
1: Sure, I'd be glad to.
0: Thanks. I'll be right back.
1: Julie, you say Mr. Prince is going to die in the hospital.
2: He is. I know he is.
1: Has the veterinarian told you this?
2: Oh, no, he hasn't. Not really.
1: Then how do you know Mr. Prince is going to die?
2: I just know. I hate that mean and nasty Mr. Flum. He killed my dog.
1: Ah, Julie, stop crying and listen to me.

0: Don't look so shook up, Bill.
1: I sure didn't intend to get her excited.
0: I know you didn't. What do you think about the problem now?
1: Ken, this is beyond...

0: Prince is getting worse. He has a 40-60 chance to live now.
1: Conrad, is your fence strong enough to hold Black Thunder?
2: Yep. It'll hold that crazy stallion all right. Say, ain't you back here kind of soon?
1: Perhaps. I was just over talking to Ken and Julie.
2: So? You don't have to get my permission to talk to them.
1: Mr. Prince is getting worse. Vet says he has a 40-60 chance to live.
2: Yeah, why are you telling me? I did only what's my legal right.
1: Your legal right. Your legal rights. Do you ever think about anyone but yourself and your legal rights?
2: Listen, Bill, don't preach to me.
1: Don't push me, Conrad. I'm trying very hard to be fair in this problem and look at both sides of the picture in their true light. But I happen to like that dog very much. He's a fine and gentle animal. As far as I know, the only animal he's ever attacked is a wolf. I'd say you ought to be man enough to recognize you made a mistake and make restitution of some kind.
2: I ain't got no use for dogs on my ranch with my horses.
1: Your logic is faulty. A bad experience with two dogs doesn't mean all dogs are bad. You forget, Conrad, that Mr. Prince is a ranch dog.
2: Don't try to cover up the fact that the dog was trespassing on my property. I had a legal right to shoot him.
1: Do you know how long 10 feet is?
2: Of course I do.
1: You shot Mr. Prince when he was only 10 feet across the line. Very peculiar that you should happen to be right there just after he crossed under your property.
2: Yeah, well, there's nothing you can do. I'm within my rights.
1: You could have shagged the dog and called Ken and warned him about the dog trespassing. Now you've broken a little girl's heart, made your neighbor nail-spitting angry.
2: Good day to you, Mr. Jefferson.
1: Conrad, there are a few things you have to learn about the rights of other people. They have the right to consideration, Christian love, and a chance to correct their mistakes, if they will. Yes, sir, Mr. Flaum, one of these days you're going to find out just what I'm talking about.
2: Good day, Mr. Jefferson.
1: Now, one more thing. You'd better make sure that stallion is inside a good fence. He's a killer. If he ever gets loose, somebody might get hurt.
3: Julie, girl, please don't cry. Please, for Daddy's sake.
4: I'm sorry, Daddy. But I'm so lonesome for Mr. Prince.
3: I know. But we have to be patient now until he gets well.
4: But he isn't. I heard you tell Mommy he's worse.
3: Oh, honey, I'm sorry you heard that. Didn't want to make you feel more unhappy than you do.
4: Oh, I hate that, Mr. Flump. I hate him. Something awful.
3: No, you don't, baby. You mustn't hate anybody. You mustn't.
4: But I do. I hate him real hard.

0: Come on, Flom. Get out of bed and open this door. Open the door, Flom.
1: What's the idea of beating my door down at 4 o'clock in the morning? Who do you think you are?
0: Listen to me, Flom, and listen good. I just got a call from the vet to bring Juliet and see her dog because the dog is failing fast.
1: Go on, get out of here before I get my rifle.
0: But now you're going to shoot me, too. Let me tell you, Flom, if that dog dies, you're the one that had better worry about getting shot at, not me. Understand?
1: You threatening me?
0: You won't shoot me from ambush like you did Mr. Prince. I called Bill Jefferson, and he's going to pick up Julie and me and go with us to the animal hospital. If Mr. Prince dies this morning, I'll get my revenge on you for shooting our dog and breaking my daughter's heart.
1: Don't scare me. I know my legal rights.

0: came out to pick you up. There are a few very important words I want you both to hear before we go in. Now, Julie, I know you're old enough to understand what I'm going to read, so listen closely. In Proverbs, the 3rd chapter and the 5th verse, it says, "Trust in the Lord with all thine heart, and lean not unto thine own understanding." Now, before we go in to visit Mr. Prince, I want you to think about what the Lord has to say about our own understanding of things that happen. You and I aren't able to second-guess the Lord. We can't understand everything that happens in our lives. But the Lord knows why, for those of us who are Christians, we must trust him and not lean on our own understanding. We become bitter and hateful. And hate and bitterness have no part in a Christian's life.
1: It isn't your dog that's dying.
2: She's got a point there, Bill.
0: Let's go inside.
1: Oh, we've waited so long. I hope Mr. Prince is still alive.

0: We're here. Let's go in right away.
1: Sure.
2: Wait just a minute.
1: Bill, this is no time for talk.
0: Please, Mr. Jefferson, we've got to hurry.
2: Mr. Prince is still alive. I just checked with the doctor on my radio telephone.

0: Mr. Prince, my poor puppy. Can I pet him, please, doctor?
1: Perhaps you'd better not, Julie.
2: Oh, it won't hurt him. Just don't go near his chest and the bandages. You can pet his head and scratch his ears all you want.
0: I'll be real careful. Do you think he can hear me?
2: Well, I don't know, Julie. Your dog is very sick and close to death. He hasn't responded to me at all in the last 12 hours.
1: Isn't there anything else you can do for him?
2: Well, unfortunately, there isn't.
1: Maybe Julie fussing over him will make him worse if he's so close to death.
3: It might do the reverse, Ken. It might give him the fight to live.
1: Do you really think so?
2: Yeah, it's certainly worth a try. Let's leave the child alone with her dog for a while and just see what happens. She might get through to him. I'm sorry I can't do more for Mr. Prince, even though veterinarian medicine has come a long way in the past few years.
3: What are his chances now, Doctor?
2: Well, not good at all. He's got about a 30-70 chance to pull through this.

0: Please, Mr. Prince, won't you even wag your tail? Just one little wiggle for me, huh? Please.
1: Honey, we'd better let him rest now.
0: Please, Princey, can't you open one eye, just a peep? Just for me, huh? Please. Please, you mustn't die. You mustn't die.
1: Julie, please don't start crying.
2: Look, he's opened his eyes.
0: He hurt me. Mr. Prince hurt me. Oh, he's going to live now. I know it. I know it.
1: What do you say, Doc?
3: I'd say he's fighting now. Fighting to live.
2: You really think so?
3: Well, I sure do. That's more response than I've gotten from him for several days.
1: Wonderful. Julie, we've got to go home now. Daddy has to go to work, and you have to go to school.
0: Can I stay here, please, Daddy? Can I? Please? Mr. Prince needs me to stay.
4: You're a hard man if you say no, Ken.
1: All right. You may stay with your dog, Julie.
0: Do you hear that, Mr. Prince? I'm going to stay right here with you all day. All day, Princey.
2: Julie.
0: Yes, Mr. Jefferson?
2: You seem so sure that Prince will live now.
0: Oh, I am sure.
2: Why?
0: You said we should trust the Lord and not be bitter and have hate about what's happening. And that's what I'm doing.

0: I'll teach you to attack me, you dirty no-good stallion. I'll whip you within...
1: Hey, what's going on in there?
0: Just giving this big gorilla a lesson or two on manners. Let me get out of this stall here.
2: Someday that stallion's going to kill you, Conrad.
0: Yeah, not while I'm looking, he ain't. I suppose you come to yap at me again about that dog.
2: No, I stopped by to tell you the dog is recovering now. He's at home and coming along slowly but surely toward total recovery. And all because of one little girl's faith in the Lord and love for her dog.
0: I don't know why you bother telling me. I'm within my legal rights.
2: Yes, you're within your legal rights. But someday, somehow, you'll find out that there are more rights than what the law states. You'd better not shoot that dog again, unless he's in the act of attacking your horses or causing other damage.

0: Come here, Prince. I'll scratch your ears. Shake your paw.
1: Doesn't he look good, Mr. Jefferson?
0: He sure does, Julie. You're taking real good care of him. I stopped to see Conrad and tell him the good news.
2: That was a waste of time, wasn't it?
0: Now, you know it. However, I warned him he'd better not shoot this dog again, unless Prince was attacking his stock or destroying his property.
1: He would never do that.
0: I know it, Julie. Now, if I were you, I'd stay away from his line fences. By all means, keep Mr. Prince away.
2: Oh, but definitely. Julie, don't ever go on the other side of Conrad's line fence for any reason. I don't care what it is. Keep Prince in strict obedience when you're close to the line fence. In fact, you'd better keep your dog on a leash when you have to go near Conrad's place.
1: Oh, I will, Daddy. Can we walk down the road past his spread?
2: Oh, of course. But Prince must be on the leash just in case. He's obedient, but we can't risk him getting another rifle bullet.
0: Well, I'll have to be running along now.
2: Thanks for all your help, Bill.
1: Bye, Mr. Jefferson.
0: Bye.
1: Will he come back soon to see us, Daddy?
2: Of course he will.
1: Prince and I are going to take a walk down the road.
2: Okay. But remember what we said about Conrad's line fence.

0: There's Mr. Flom's line fence, but he can't hurt you as long as we stay on the road. That must be Black Thunder way off there. He's a mean one, all right. Prince, what's the matter? Is something wrong with Black Thunder?
1: Help, Julie! Help me!
0: Prince, look! It's Mr. Flom lying on the ground. Let's go to the fence and see what's wrong.
1: Julie, I'm hurt. I need help.
0: Oh, Mr. Flom, I'm sorry you're hurt. I'll run for help.
1: No, don't leave me alone. Black Thunder will come back in and kill me.
0: Black Thunder? Did he hurt you?
1: Yeah, he attacked me and I played dead, but he'll be back to make sure I'm dead. My hip is broken. You gotta keep Prince here to drive the stallion away while I crawl to the fence and under it.
0: I'll run home real fast and get Daddy.
1: No, you gotta keep the dog here to protect me.
0: Daddy and Mr. Jefferson said I can't let Mr. Prince off the leash when we're near your fence, because you would shoot him again if he got on your property.
1: Julie, please listen to me. That insane stallion is standing up there on the rise, watching to make sure I'm dead. As soon as I begin to crawl for the fence, he'll be down here in full fury and finish me off. You gotta let the dog loose so he can drive the horse off.
0: Oh, I can't let Mr. Prince go over the fence. You might shoot him.
1: Julie, how can I shoot him if I ain't got a gun?
0: But you shot my dog before and he almost died.
1: Yes, I shot your dog and maybe I shouldn't have. I don't know right now, even though I did have a legal right to do it. Maybe I was wrong.
0: That's the word. That's the word.
1: What word?
0: Legal right. I haven't any legal right letting my dog on your property.
1: Julia, I'm gonna crawl for the fence. Crawl on my stomach. I can't stand up or fight back. You gotta help me. Please, you must.
0: You shot my dog, Mr. Flom. And now you want me and him to help you. Prince, sit.
1: You must protect me, Julie. You got it.
0: You shot my dog. I love my dog, and you almost killed him.
1: The stallion, he's coming in for the kill. Please turn Prince loose.
0: You shot my dog. And you might do it again. I can't take the chance.
1: Julie, please help me.
0: I can't. I can't let Prince go on your property.
1: Help me, Julie.
2: Bitterness and hate have no place in a Christian's life.
0: But Daddy said not to cross the line fence for any reason.
2: Lean not on your own understanding why things happen. Trust the Lord.
0: Daddy said to keep Prince on his leash.
2: You mustn't hate. Revenge belongs to the Lord.
1: Julie, help!
2: Love, not hate. Love, not hate.
1: Julie, only 10 feet and I'll be safe, but I won't make it. Please turn the dog loose.
0: Get him.

0: Where's Prince?
1: They wouldn't let him in the hospital, Mr. Flom. He's waiting out front.
0: Oh, thank you, Julie, for saving my life. And when I see Mr. Prince, well, I'm going to thank him, too. And I want you both to come to my home and visit me.
1: But I don't have a legal right to go on your land.
0: Oh, yes, you do have a legal right to come to my land, and so does Mr. Prince.
2: That's quite a switch in your thinking, Conrad.
3: Boy, I'll say it is.
0: Well, you know, the old saying, some people almost have to get kicked in the head by a horse before they smarten up. And I'll never use the words legal right again. From now on, it's love and tolerance and consideration for rights other than what the letter of the law says.

Well, boys and girls, I don't think there's any comment I can add because the story speaks for itself. Just remember, if there's one thing better than being legal, it's being Christ-like. See you next week for more adventure with...

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1: With SRN News, I'm John Scott. Today in Utah, lawyers for the man accused of killing Charlie Kirk plan to call a final witness as they try to raise doubts about the prosecution's case. A judge is deciding whether prosecutors have enough evidence to put Tyler Robinson on trial on a charge of aggravated murder. Kirk was killed as he spoke to a crowd at Utah Valley University on September 10th. Robinson charged with aggravated murder and has still not entered a plea. Democrats in Maine beginning a sprint to nominate a new candidate for a pivotal U.S. Senate seat. The drive began after Graham Plattner announced he's withdrawing from that race after a sexual assault allegation. Democrats need to pick a candidate to replace Plattner on the ballot by July 27th, less than 4 months before the nominee will face longtime Republican Senator Susan Collins. A U.S. airport has been renamed today after the president. Correspondent Laura Winters.
2: PBI, Palm Beach International, now DJT, Donald J. Trump International. Son Eric Trump posting the audio from the control tower on his social media pages as he and family members arrive at 5 in the morning for the first flight, landing there under the new name.
3: Attention all aircraft, effective immediately. Palm Beach International Airport is officially President Donald J. Trump International Airport.
2: The new signs around the airport are up and the name change in effect on the airline websites that operate out of Palm Beach, Florida. Laura Winters reporting.
1: There's a major legal battle in Washington that it's continuing.
4: Olympic canoeist David Hurd has pleaded not guilty to a felony charge connected to damage at the Lincoln Memorial reflecting pool. Prosecutors say Hurd helped damage the recently renovated landmark. If convicted, he could face up to 10 years in prison. His next court appearance is scheduled for August. Willie Nelson, The White House.
1: This is SRN News. Planned Parenthood beginning to spend big on the midterms. Correspondent Michael Harrington reports.
5: The nation's largest abortion business is launching a $2 million campaign designed to defeat pro-life Republicans in November. Most of the cash will go to influencing the vote in swing districts in states such as Arizona, Colorado, Iowa, Michigan, New York, and Pennsylvania. Planned Parenthood has already spent $1.5 million on political campaigns this year. This fresh $2 million will be added on top of that. Michael Harrington reporting.
1: Texas lawmakers considering banning foreign nationals from using surrogates in the state, raising concerns about immigration and birthright citizenship. The Texas Senate Health Committee is set to hear testimony on this issue. Many prominent pro-life organizations oppose surrogacy. The Texas GOP recently included a ban on commercial surrogacy for foreign nationals in its platform. This is SRN News. Tensions rising over immigration between the U.S. and Mexico.
6: Mexico plans to request criminal charges over the deaths of 17 Mexicans in ICE custody or during immigration operations under the Trump administration.
7: Podemos ser omisos.
6: Mexican President Claudia Sheinbaum says we cannot turn a blind eye to the Mexicans who have died during ICE operations or who are or were detained in these detention centers, which are operated by private companies contracted by ICE. The request, which carries no legal weight, will be submitted to state prosecutors and the Justice Department. It will be accompanied by civil lawsuits against the companies that operate the detention centers. I'm Ed Donahue.
1: Meanwhile, U.S. officials say those being held by authorities were there for a reason. Primarily, they had entered the United States illegally, and many had then broken various laws. More details at srnnews.com.
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